KCU, the Triangle's only station for jazz and more. I'm Sean Alexander. Appreciate you taking the time to join me for Evening Jazz tonight. We have a great celebration, great Juneteenth celebration. First thing in the morning for you, the Sistering Project featuring Lois Deloach, Nina Freelon, Dr. Lenora Helm, and Kate McCrary. All going to be in the studio live 10 o'clock tomorrow morning, 90.7 WNSCU.

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I'm Sean Alexander. We're inside the evening jazz. Clear skies tonight. Look for a low of 75 tomorrow. High of 86. And yes, chance of thunderstorms right here where your member-supported Jazz 90.7 WNCU.

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Tomorrow morning, yes, Freedom and Harmony, a Juneteenth celebration with the Sistering Project. Now, it all kicks off around 10 a.m. live in studio right here at WNCU. We're going to have Lois DeLoach, also Dr. Lenora Helm, Kate McCrary, and this young lady right here, Nina Freelon. You don't want to miss it tomorrow morning. It all starts at 10. Here's Miss Freelon, Widow Song, right here on your member-supported 90.7.

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And I'm Sean Alexander. We're inside of Evening Jazz, and it is really coming down. The rain is really coming down here on the campus of North Carolina Central University, and expected to remain heavy for at least the next hour. Overnight low 75 tomorrow. Look for more rain with a high of 87. 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
1: Beautiful. Right now, we'd like to do a special song for you, a song we had the pleasure of recording with Ramsey Lewis. 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

WNCU, the Triangle's only station for jazz and much more. I'm Sean Alexander. Really enjoyed your company tonight during evening jazz. Make sure you hang out with us tomorrow morning. Yes, as we proudly present as part of a Juneteenth celebration, the Sistering Project. We're going to have live in the studio Lois Deloach, Nina Freelon, Dr. Lorna Helm, and Kate McCrary. All right here, yes, in the brand new 90.7 studio. 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

Nice arrangement of Softly as in a Morning Sunrise from bassist John Lee's debut album called The Artist, with drummer Carl Allen and pianist Miles Black. It opens this jazz hour. I'm your host, John Hill.

Ah, Captain Russell, going back to New Orleans. New Orleans is kind of like visiting a foreign country from time to time. Her album is called Send For Me, with Matt Munisteri there on banjo, Mark McLean playing drums and tambourine, and Philip Norris on tuba. Captain Russell and trombonist J.J. Johnson just ahead of it. The album is called Let's Hang Out, and he's invited a few of his friends along. We heard Terrence Blanchard there on trumpet, Ralph Moore on saxophone with Stanley Cowell at the piano, bassist Rufus Reed, and drummer Victor Lewis on a tune called Kenya. Trombonist J.J. Johnson kicking off that set. I'm John Hill. We're listening to jazz. Music from an album called Counter Melody from Evan Arntzen. This is Smiles.

guitarist George Benson from the album Beyond the Blue Horizon with So What. Jack DeJohnette there on drums with Ron Carter on bass. Clarence Palmer was the organist. And we began with Bill Evans. Bill Evans from the album You Must Believe in Spring. His rendition of Freddie Freeloader, the one tune on the Miles Davis Kind of Blue album that Bill Evans was not featured on. Wynton Kelly took the piano seat for that particular recording, and the tune Freddie Freeloader was added to the CD version of the Bill Evans release You Must Believe in Spring, with Eddie Gomez on bass and Elliot Zygmunt was the drummer. Bill Evans opening that set. We're listening to jazz

drummer Alvin Queen leading a trio with Cal Brickman on piano and Tobias Dahl on bass from an album called Night Train to Copenhagen. That was a John Lewis tune called D and E. That's preceded by a couple of tunes featuring saxophonist Eric Alexander, one with vocalist Nicholas Beard from Nicholas's album celebrating the music of Nat King Cole called I Remember You. We heard That Sunday, That Summer with Eric Alexander along with Peter Horwath at the piano. Alex Bonham was the bassist and Dan Schnelly the drummer. And we began the set with Eric Alexander from an album called With Strings, David Hazeltine at the piano, John Weber on bass, Joe Farnsworth on drums, the song Slow Hot Wind. Eric Alexander starting that set. I'm John Hill. Thanks for joining me for jazz. I'll see you later. Pianist Ahmad Jamal with My Flower.

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It's a band led by guitarist Dave Askren and saxophonist Jeff Benedict. Paraphernalia is the name of the album. It's the music of Wayne Shorter, and we heard a tune there called Yes and No, with Jonathan Pintoff on bass and Chris Garcia on percussion. It opens this jazz hour. I'm your host, John Hill.

Music from a band led by trombonist Steve Davis, or as Christian McBride would know him, Stevie D. They go back some 30 years or so. Steve Davis with guitarist Peter Bernstein, vibist Steve Nelson, pianist Jeffrey Keyser, Willie Jones III is the drummer, and of course Christian McBride there on bass. A tune Steve titled They Wore 44, a tribute to the significant number 44s, of course, Hank Aaron, Reggie Jackson, President Obama, and of late, Formula One driver Lewis Hamilton, to name a few. They Wore 44, the name of that song, from the Steve Davis album, Blues Thetic. And we started that set with saxophonist Stan Getz and pianist Kenny Barron. This is the last recording for Stan Getz, recorded at the Café Montmartre in Copenhagen, March of 1991. The album is called People Time, and we heard Night and Day, Stan Getz and Kenny Barron, a great combination, opening that set. We're listening to jazz. I'm John Hill.

That's trumpeter John DeVersa from an album titled by his daughter, mind you, Wobbly Dance Flower. After she heard the title track, that's what she named it. But we heard Charlie Parker's Donna Lee featuring special guest Bob Mincer on bass clarinet with Joe Bagg on keyboards. Jerry Watts Jr. was the bassist and Gene Coy the drummer. Trumpeter John DeVersa. That was preceded by vocalist Alan Harris from his album called The Genius of Eddie Jefferson, the tune Janine, with Eric Reed at the piano, Willie Jones III on drums, George Delancey was the bassist. And we opened the set with clarinetist Harry Scholer's tribute to the great late bassist Charlie Mingus. The album is called Living in Sound, the music of Charles Mingus. The song was Peggy's Blue Skylight, with pianist Kenny Barron, bassist Christian McBride, drummer Jonathan Blake, and trumpeter Nicholas Payton, along with violins, viola, and cello. Harry Scholer, the music of Charles Mingus, Living in Sound. We're listening to the sounds of...

guitarist Ron Jackson with his seven-string jazz guitar from his album Standards and My Songs. That was his song called Walk Fast with bassist Ben Wolfe and drummer Willie Jones III, preceded by Betty Carter from It's Not About the Melody. That was Dip Bag with Cyrus Chestnut on piano. Ariel J. Rowland was the bassist, Clarence Penn the drummer. I'm John Hill. Thanks for joining me for jazz. I'll see you later. Big Band Bossa Nova from Quincy Jones.

The Marvin Gaye tune, Till Tomorrow, that from Soul Grooves, led by guitarist Paul Bolenbeck. Joey DeFrancesco with him on organ and Jeff Tane Watts on drums. I'm Jana Lee Ross. Thanks so much for listening to Jazz With Me. You can get in touch anytime and let us know what you love about jazz. Our email address is jazznetwork@wfmt.com.

The tune Olio, that's Sonny Rollins' tunes, and it's Jimmy McGriff on organ leading the session with David Newman on sax with him. Before that, Windows from Like Minds, a super group of Chick Corea who wrote that tune. Pat Metheny on guitar, Gary Burton on vibes, Dave Holland on bass, and who am I forgetting? Roy Haynes. Roy Haynes playing drums, the timeless. Wait, I should not call a drummer timeless. Ageless. Let's call Roy Haynes ageless. The ageless drummer. And before that, I Can See Clearly Now. Holly Cole singing that tune. Thanks for listening to Jazz.

The theme from the 1973 film Bang the Drum Slowly, Gene Bertoncini playing guitar. Before that, an arrangement of Manuel de Falla's Canción Nana. Rini Rosnes did the arrangement. That's her playing the piano so beautifully, with John Patitucci on bass, Billy Drummond on drums, and David Sanborn, rest his sweet soul, from his record Another Hand, played the very fun tune Hobbies. I'm Jana Lee Ross. You're listening to Jazz.

I just had to hear another track from that Gene Burtzen Cini record. So beautiful. That was a medley of Billy Strayhorn's Lush Life and Isfahan. Before that, Polka Dots and Moonbeams, Joey DeFrancesco at the organ with Houston Person on sax, and the set began with Eliani Elias, You and the Night and the Music. Eliani at the piano with Mark Johnson on bass, Joey Barron on drums. Thanks for listening to Jazz. I'm Jana Lee Ross. 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

That's Phil Woods on alto. The tune, I'm Getting Sentimental Over You, Tom Harrell joining him on trumpet. Also, Hal Galper on piano, Steve Gilmore on bass, Bill Goodwin on drums. Thanks for listening to Jazz.

The tune was SKJ from Milt Jackson's 1972 extravaganza with Creed Taylor, Sunflower. Milt Jackson leading the session from Vibes. Before that, Take the A-Train. Andre Previn leading that session. Ray Brown on bass. Grady Tate on drums. Mundello chanking away on guitar. And before that, the Clayton Hamilton Jazz Orchestra playing Squatty Roo. This is Jazz.

Great Arrangements by Billy May, recorded in 1959. That is my own personal goddess of swing, Anita O'Day, from Anita O'Day Swings Cole Porter. 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

From McGriff's House Party, Dishing the Dirt, Jimmy McGriff on one organ, Lonnie Smith on the other, and before that, Hilton Ruiz playing I Didn't Know What Time It Was. Fugue and Blues kicked off that set, Kenny Burrell back in 1956. I'm Jana Lee Ross. Thanks for listening to Jazz with me.

the tune Occurrence, written by Tom Harrell, and he's playing trumpet on the track. Phil Woods leading the session on alto, recorded in 1984. The rhythm section on the track, Hal Galper on piano, Steve Gilmore on bass, Bill Goodwin on drums. You're listening to Jazz. I'm Jana Lee Ross. 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

Fred Hirsch at the piano. The tune I Fall in Love Too Easily, with him Drew Gress on bass and Tom Rainey on drums. Thanks for listening to Jazz with me. I'm Jana Lee Ross, and you can get in touch anytime and let us know what you love about jazz. 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

0: That's Keith Jarrett live in Paris 1999 with Gary Peacock on bass, Jack DeJohnette on drums. The tune, Cole Porter's What Is This Thing Called Love? And if you think, hey, maybe we just heard that tune before that, well, you kind of did. Okay, that was Joey DeFrancesco playing his tune, The Tackle, with Bobby Hutcherson on vibes. And The Tackle is a contrafact of What Is This Thing Called Love. That's your jazz word for the day. When a musician makes a new tune based on the chord changes, on the harmonies of an already existing tune. Contrafact, that's your new word. I'm Jana Lee Ross. 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
1: What is this thing called love?

Tito Puente and his Latin ensemble, the trumpet, was played by Ray Gonzalez, and that was Spain, Chicoria's most famous tune. Before that, Caravan from Oscar Peterson and Dizzy Gillespie kicked off the set with the theme from Taxi. You remember that show? Written by Bob James from a great CD called Jazz for Couch Potatoes. I'm Jana Lee Ross. Thanks for listening to Jazz with me.

Art Blakey's Jazz Messengers, the 1961 version of the Jazz Messengers. The tune Children of the Night, written by Wayne Shorter, who was playing tenor. Curtis Fuller on bone, Cedar Walton on piano, Jimmy Merritt on bass, and who am I forgetting? Trumpet, Freddie Hubbard, and Art Blakey himself on drums. Thanks so much for listening to Jazz With Me. I'm Jana Lee Ross. You can get in touch anytime and let us know what you love about jazz. 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

Song from a great movie, a great TV show. Great song written by Johnny Mandel, the theme from MASH, also known as Suicide is Painless. Randy Brecker playing flugelhorn on that track from a CD called Jazz for Couch Potatoes. I'm Jana Lee Ross. Thanks for listening to Jazz with me. 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

0: Jimmy Smith at the organ, his Midnight Special in 1960 with Stanley Turrentine playing sax, before that sweet George Benson playing guitar and singing Let Them Talk. And Crisis kicked off the set, 1961, Art Blakey's Jazz Messengers, that tune written by Freddie Hubbard, Freddie playing trumpet, Wayne Shorter on tenor, Curtis Fuller on bone, Art himself on drums, Jimmy Merritt on bass, Cedar Walton playing piano. Thanks so much for listening to jazz.
1: You know, sometimes we're not prepared for adversity. When it happens, sometimes we're caught short. We don't know exactly how to handle it when it comes up. Sometimes we don't know just what to do when adversity takes over. And I have advice for all of us. I got it from our pianist, Joe Zawinul, who wrote this tune. And it sounds like what you're supposed to say when you have that kind of problem. It's called Mercy.

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1: Shirley Horn from her CD, I Love You, Paris, live in 1992, and it sounds like Paris loves Shirley, as they should, with her Steve Williams on drums, Charles Abels on bass, her longtime sidemen. Before that, another great live recording, Kevin Eubanks, live at Bradley's in New York City, 1994. Sometimes I feel like a motherless child, don't we all? James Williams with him on piano and Robert Hurst on bass. I'm Jane Ellie Ross. Thanks for listening to Jazz with me.

Marnie Kessel on guitar, Ray Brown on bass, Shelly Mann on drums. From the poll winners, straight ahead, the tune Laura. I'm Jana Lee Ross. Thanks for listening to Jazz With Me. 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

Gregory Tardy on clarinet from his recording In His Timing. We heard Will the Circle Be Unbroken with Regina Carter violin, Tober Gable piano, Matthew Parrish bass, Alvester Garnett on drums on the WJ3 Willie Jones III label. Thank you so much for joining me during this hour. Great music in store for you like that, plus classics. So please stay with me as we take this journey together. Appreciate it. This is Jazz.

vocalist, composer, percussionist, that was Vinx, from his recording Rooms in My Father's House. Hey, could you hear Sting's voice in the background? Sting was one of the producers on this recording. Absolutely wonderful. Started things off with Melissa Aldana from her recording Echoes of the Inner Prophet. We heard her composition, Unconscious Whispers. Let's continue with two bass players, a wonderful duet of Christian McBride and Edgar Meyer from But Who's Gonna Play the Melody? Let's take a listen to Christian McBride's composition, Philly Slop.

The voice of Cecile McLaurin-Salvant with Artemis from their self-titled recording with If It's Magic. And while we're on the subject of magic, we heard from Sonny Stitt from his recording It's Magic with Getting Sentimental Over You. Sonny Stitt on saxophone, along with Don Patterson, organ, and Billy James on drums. You've heard this music right here with me, D. Alexander, and this is jazz.

trombonist and composer Steve Touré from his recording Generations. We heard his composition Good People with Wallace Roney Jr. on flugelhorn, Emilio Modeste tenor, Isaiah J. Thompson piano, Buster Williams bass, Lenny White drums, and Pedrito Martinez percussion from the album Good People. Prior to that, we heard from Mr. Charles Lloyd from The Sky Will Still Be There Tomorrow. And he is supported by Jason Moran on piano, Larry Grenadier bass, and Brian Blade on drums. We heard the composition Booker's Garden. Let's continue with the Metropolitan Jazz Octet. I had the pleasure of creating a wonderful celebration of Billie Holiday, It's Too Hot for Words. And let's take a listen to our rendition of Somebody's on My Mind.

Guitarist-composer Julian Lage. From his recording Speak to Me, we heard the composition As It Were. Thank you for joining me. You're with D. Alexander, and this is Jazz.

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Chris Potter paying homage to those musicians that have influenced him and paved the way for him for his career, his illustrious career that was Shadow for Joe Henderson. Thank you so much for joining me. You're with D. Alexander. This is Jazz.

There you heard two versions of the Gershwin classic, My Man's Gone Now. That was Jeremiah Abia from his recording, Abia Sings Nina. And right before that, we heard from the Michael O'Neill Quintet featuring Joe Locke on vibes from his recording, Conversations with Birds. Here's Luke Carlos O'Reilly from Leave the Gate Open with Only Option.

The electrifying Eddie Harris with Listen Here. Recorded in 1967, released on Atlantic Records. You've heard it right here with me, Dee Alexander. This is Jazz.

Micaiah McRaven from Deciphering the Message, his reimagining of Autumn in New York. Right before that, we heard from Mr. Joel Ross, the title track from his recording, New Blues. And started things off with a classic, Miss Gloria Lynn, I'm Glad There Is You, accompanied by the Earl May Trio. Here's the Spirit Ensemble from Ancestral Callings, More Love.

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the adventurous Miss Betty Carter from her recording Inside Betty Carter, her 1964 recording, which contains her signature song, Open the Door. But we heard this rendition of Spring Can Really Hang You Up the Most, which I have to admit is by far my favorite. She has with her Mr. Harold Mayburn on piano, Bob Cranshaw bass, Roy McCurdy on drums. Thank you so much for joining me during this hour of music. Great things in store just for you. So please stay with me as we take this journey together through this music. Stay with me. You're with D. Alexander. This is Jazz.

Neil Alger, guitar, Chris Madsen, tenor, Chad McCullough, trumpet, Clark Summers, bass, Dana Hall, drums. From Neil Alger's recording, Old Souls, we heard his composition, If Only for a Moment, on Kellogram Records. Started things off with a young lady out of Canada, Miss Terry Parker, on piano from her recording, Shaping the Invisible, with the composition Becoming. Here's Brandy Younger from Brand New Life, Dust, featuring the vocals of Michelle Ndegeo Cello.

That's Brandon Sanders, Compton's Finest, with the composition, a Kenny Barron one, by the way, Voyage, supported by Keith Brown piano, Chris Lewis tenor, and Eric Wheeler on bass. Mr. Sanders, of course, on drums. You've heard this music right here with me, D. Alexander, and this is Jazz.

composer and organist Carla Bley from her recording Sextet with her beautiful composition, Lawns. And she's supported by Hiram Bullock guitar, Larry Willis piano, Steve Swallow bass, Victor Lewis drums, and Don Elias on percussion with Lawns. And right before that, we heard from the recording Dinah Washington, Brooke Benton, but Brooke Benton on his recording, Call Me. Let's continue with Connie Hahn from the Iron Starlet. She's on piano, supported by Ivan Taylor, Bill Wysoski, Walter Smith III, and Jeremy Pelt with her composition, The Forsaken.

as Tapscott, The Giant is Awakened for Fats, composed by Arthur Blythe, who's on alto with David Bryant on bass and Everett Brown Jr. drums. Before that, we heard from Herbie Hancock from Gershwin's World, Joni Mitchell on Summertime. Thank you for joining me. You were D. Alexander. This is Jazz.

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1: Vice President J.D. Vance has delayed a U.S.-led delegation to Switzerland for talks with Iran. Vance has emerged as the public face of the Trump administration's effort to reach a lasting deal with Tehran, as NPR's Danielle Kurtzleben reports.
2: President Trump made a telling joke about this at a press conference this week. A reporter asked him essentially if Vance is the fall guy if things don't work out, and Trump answered with this.
3: This way, if it works out, I'm going to take the credit. If it doesn't work out, I'm blaming J.D. You better be careful, J.D.
2: Now, it got laughs. And Vance said yesterday that, yeah, it was a joke. But even so, there's a reason it got a laugh. Trump does not like to lose, and Vance is the face of these negotiations. He's been doing these many press appearances this week talking up his new book. And in those, he also talked a lot about Iran.
1: That's NPR's Danielle Kurtzleben reporting. Iran says it wants proof the U.S. is implementing an interim accord before moving forward. Fighting is escalating in southern Lebanon despite a ceasefire agreement signed by the U.S. and Iran this week. Lebanese authorities say at least 18 people were killed in attacks carried out by Israel today. NPR's Jana Rapp reports Israel says Hezbollah strikes killed four of its soldiers.
4: Lebanon's health ministry said intense airstrikes were hampering rescue efforts and the death toll was likely to rise. Lebanese state media said it was some of the heaviest bombing in weeks. Israel has said it will not abide by the agreement between the U.S. and Iran, and its forces have pushed further into southern Lebanon. The Israeli military published a map Thursday showing an expanded occupation zone. Iran-backed Hezbollah said it attacked advancing Israeli troops and destroyed three tanks. Israel did not provide details about the deaths of its four soldiers in southern Lebanon. Jane Araf, NPR News, Beirut.
1: Federal immigration officers often use facial recognition to identify people they detain. As NPR's Meg Anderson reports, a newly revealed document from the Department of Homeland Security details plans to give local police the same kind of technology.
5: The document describes a mobile app designed for local police deputized by ICE to enforce immigration law. With the app, police can scan people's faces and compare them to government records. Claire Garvey is with the Policing Project at New York University and has concerns about how local police, alongside federal authorities, are surveilling the public.
6: Can they walk around taking photos of whoever as sort of a dragnet way to attempt to identify individuals who might be in the country unlawfully?
5: In a statement, DHS told NPR that its technology tools respect people's privacy interests. Meg Anderson, NPR News.
1: This is NPR. The Senate Commerce Committee has advanced legislation that could stabilize college sports. The panel voted on Thursday to send the bill to the Senate floor. The measure would regulate athlete compensation, set rules for transfers, and establish eligibility standards. It has bipartisan support, though the SEC and Big Ten have not endorsed it. State investigators in Texas say a day camp was not prepared for last year's deadly flooding. 25 campers and two counselors were killed in the floods at Camp Mystic over the 4th of July holiday. Blaise Ganey from the Texas Newsroom reports.
7: A 115-page investigative report found Camp Mystic had no written emergency plans, struggled with evacuations, and faced communication breakdowns as floodwaters rose. Investigator Casey Garrett told lawmakers staff members were left searching for direction during the crisis.
8: The senior counselor in Cozy Corner said they were on the walkie-talkie. What do we do? What do we do? And it went unanswered.
7: Lawmakers have adopted the report and say its findings could shape future legislation, though some argue Texas has already addressed many of the problems through youth camp safety laws passed last year. For NPR News, I'm Blaise Ganey in Austin.
1: An ancient oak tree said to have sheltered England's legendary folk hero Robin Hood has died. The 1,200-year-old major oak in Sherwood Forest failed to produce leaves this spring. Officials say it hasn't been determined what killed the tree. This is NPR News.
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Good morning, ladies and gentlemen. You're listening to WNCU, the Triangle's only station for jazz and more. A good morning to you all. This is Dr. Tim Holley, who usually is heard closer to the midday hour, but I've been asked to sit in and handle the morning show. We've opened the hour with music of flutist Reagan Whiteside from the recording Quantum Drive, and we heard Remind Me, a composition featuring composer and pianist Patrice Rushen. We'll continue on with music of saxophonist Willie Morris from Unbound Inner. This selection is titled Into Somewhere.

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Before that, we heard Eve Cornelius and Trip Crawford singing and playing I've Got the World on a String. Willie Morris played Into Somewhere. And of course, we opened the hour with Reagan Whiteside and Patrice Rushen doing Remind Me. We'll continue on with more great music, courtesy of Steve Wilson, Renee Rosnes, Joe Locke, Jay Anderson, and Kendrick Scott doing Helen's Song, a George Cable's original from Steve Wilson's recording Enduring Sonance.

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Steve Wilson with Renee Rosnes, Joe Locke, Jay Anderson, Kendrick Scott, and, of course, Mr. Wilson doing George Cable's Helen's song from the recording Enduring Sonance. 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Through story and song, they'll explore themes of freedom, sisterhood, resilience, and the enduring power of music. 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And by the way, just for historic accuracy, it was on this date, June 19th, 1865, that Major General Gordon Granger entered Galveston, Texas, and announced to the African-American citizens of that city that the Emancipation Proclamation of January 1st, 1863 was in force 2.5 years later to the city of Galveston, Texas. And from that announcement, we derive the term and celebration of Juneteenth. We move on now to music of the Count Basie Orchestra featuring Nina Freelon from the recording Singing, Swinging, and Playing, and we'll hear Too Close for Comfort.

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Before Lisa Ann, we heard Sarah Michaels singing The Pandemic Haze, a cautionary tale of a song. And we heard the Count Basie Orchestra with Nina Freelon doing Too Close for Comfort before Pandemic Haze. We'll continue on with music of Mark Winkler from the recording Love Comes First. We'll hear Snappin' on the 2 and 4.

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1: 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Thank you so very much for an interesting first hour of great music here on WNCU. We'll wrap up the hour with music of drummer and vocalist Dave Tull. And we just heard snapping on the 2 and 4 of Mark Winkler previously. We'll wrap up the hour with just a touch of Clapping on 1 and 3. Let's meet up again after the NPR news break. And thank you for listening in.
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1: Vice President J.D. Vance is postponing his trip to Switzerland to negotiate with Iran. NPR's Rob Schmitz reports Tehran says the official signing ceremony scheduled for today in Lucerne has been called off.
2: The announcement comes amidst renewed Israeli attacks on southern Lebanon that killed at least 18 people, according to Lebanon's health ministry. Israel says four of its soldiers have been killed in fighting against Hezbollah in southern Lebanon. The first article of the peace agreement that the U.S. and Iran were scheduled to sign today promises to ensure the territorial integrity of Lebanon. It's not clear when or if the U.S. and Iran will finalize the peace agreement. Earlier this week, President Trump said the U.S. would bomb Iran if it violated the agreement, and Iran's Speaker of Parliament responded with a social media post saying if the agreement is breached, Iran would deliver, quote, a crushing response to the enemy. Rob Schmitz, NPR News, Lucerne.
1: The legal team for Luigi Maggioni is backing away from plans to mount a psychiatric defense. The shift came a day after his attorneys said they would argue he was experiencing an extreme emotional disturbance. NPR's Brian Mann reports Maggioni is accused in the fatal shooting of a top insurance company executive.
3: Maggioni pleaded not guilty to killing Brian Thompson, CEO of the insurance company United Healthcare, in Manhattan in 2024. At a hearing Wednesday, his team acknowledged Maggioni had been undergoing psychiatric evaluation and signaled they would argue he was experiencing an emotional disturbance. But on Thursday, Maggioni's team filed a legal document saying that at this time, they no longer plan to introduce psychiatric evidence during the state trial. Former prosecutor and legal analyst Gary Galperin described it as a stunning change, adding what remains is the question of what defense they will pursue at trial. Maggioni's attorneys didn't respond to a request for comment. Brian Mann, NPR News, New York.
1: The U.S. plays Australia today in the Men's World Cup soccer tournament. NPR's Becky Sullivan reports it's still not clear how much or if Christian Pulisic will play due to injury.
4: There's no overstating how important Pulisic is to this team, specifically right now, his left calf muscle. In last Friday's game against Paraguay, Pulisic took a kick to the calf from an opposing player and had to come out at halftime. Coach Mauricio Pochettino said Pulisic is making a, quote, massive effort to try to be ready, but he could not say whether he'd be available to play.
5: He's evolving. He's much better from Friday. We'll see.
4: Australia and the U.S. last squared off in an international friendly last October. In their first World Cup game last week, Australia beat Turkey 2-0. Becky Sullivan, NPR News, Seattle.
1: This is NPR News. The U.S. military says it struck a boat in the eastern Pacific suspected of drug smuggling Thursday, killing three people. The strike brings the number of people killed in U.S. operations targeting suspected narco terrorists to more than 200 since September. U.S. Southern Command has not released evidence that the vessel was carrying drugs. A British politician who's expected to challenge Prime Minister Keir Starmer has won a local election to return to Parliament. NPR's Robbie Griffiths reports Andy Burnham's victory is likely to mean more political turmoil for the UK.
6: Burnham won the by-election for the constituency of Makerfield in Greater Manchester early Friday morning. In his victory speech, Burnham hinted at his plans to challenge for Prime Minister.
7: Everyone can feel that the country isn't where it should be. Tonight could, just could, be the turning point.
6: Burnham is a member of Britain's ruling Labour Party, the same as Prime Minister Keir Starmer. But after Labour performed poorly in local elections last month, Burnham, who was Mayor of Greater Manchester, said he would run for Parliament. If he succeeds in replacing Starmer soon, Burnham could become Britain's fifth Prime Minister in 4 years. Robbie Griffiths, NPR News, London.
1: Student loan borrowers who sign up for automatic payments will get a bigger interest rate discount starting July 1st. The Education Department is temporarily increasing the discount from a quarter percentage point to one full point. Officials say the move is aimed at encouraging borrowers to resume repayment. This is NPR.
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Good morning. You are listening to WNCU, the Triangle's only station for jazz and more, including the ladies of the Sistering, Kate McGarry, Lenora Helm-Hammonds, Lois DeLoach, and Nina Freelon, singing Combat Boots and Glass Slippers. Hammond B3 organist Miki Hayama also featured on Combat Boots and Glass Slippers. I hope that your day is going well so far between cups of coffee. We'll continue on with music of guitarist Ralph Towner from his recording Open Letter. This selection is titled Wistful Thinking.

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Before April Varner sang Undecided, we heard Dina DeRose singing Cross Me Off Your List. And before Cross Me Off Your List, we heard guitarist Ralph Towner doing an original composition titled Wistful Thinking, not Wishful Thinking, even though wistful thinking and wishful thinking are quite similar, all ending in an ellipse, I guess we could say. We'll continue on with music of Fred Hirsch with the WDR Big Band from the recording Begin Again, and this selection chosen with the current weather conditions in mind. This selection is titled Rain Waltz.

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1: 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We just heard music of Fred Hirsch and the WDR Big Band with Vince Mendoza arranging and conducting Fred Hirsch's Rain Waltz from the recording Begin Again. We'll continue on with music of Abe LaMarca doing Love is a Verb from his recording It Depends on Who You Ask.
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0: And you are listening to WNCU, the Triangle's only station for jazz and more. Randy B singing It's You. I guess we can take that personally. Before that, we heard Abe LaMarca singing Love is a Verb, or Love is an Action as well. A verb is an action word. We'll continue on with Liz Wright and the Ella 100 All-Stars singing Duke Ellington's Love You Madly. Mr. David Alan Greer provides words of introduction.
1: Our next singer, like Ella, sings deeply from the heart. A Concord recording artist and vocal angel. Please welcome Liz Wright.

0: WNCU and Ocean City Jazz Festival present the 16th annual Ocean City Jazz Fest. 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
1: And yes, you are listening to WNCU, the Triangle's only station for jazz and more. We just heard the Chicago Soul Jazz Collective doing No Wind and No Rain, preceded by Liz Wright and the Ella 100 All-Stars doing Duke Ellington's Love You Madly in celebration of Ella Fitzgerald's centennial. We'll wrap up the hour with music of Bobby McFerrin from the recording Bang Zoom. This selection is titled Remembrance.

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1: Negotiations between the United States and Iran were called off today after intense fighting between Israel and Hezbollah in southern Lebanon. The talks in Switzerland are on hold after the two sides reached an interim agreement aimed at extending a ceasefire this week. Veteran diplomat Richard Haass tells NPR that the tentative agreement is a good deal for Tehran.
2: A lot of the financial benefits accrue to Iran now. The ability to sell oil that it won't have to discount because sanctions have been lifted. Assets that have been frozen for decades are going to be released. So essentially, Iran's going to get quite a few economic benefits up front, which, by the way, will strengthen this regime.
1: Vice President J.D. Vance has postponed leading a U.S. delegation to Lucerne to begin talks. There's no word on when negotiations will resume. The Dallas County Medical Examiner has ruled the death in ICE custody of a 41-year-old Afghan asylum seeker to be an accident. Houston Public Media's Andrew Schneider reports.
3: Mohammad Nazir Pakhtiawal served alongside U.S. Army Special Forces in Afghanistan for more than a decade. He and his family were evacuated to the U.S. and resettled in Texas after Kabul fell to the Taliban in 2021. On March 13th, he was seized outside his home by ICE agents. He was taken to Dallas Parkland Hospital that evening with chest pains and shortness of breath. According to ICE, his tongue swelled the next morning. Hospital staff administered epinephrine and attempted life-saving measures, but he died. Pakhtiawal's brother, widow, and children are still baffled, saying in a statement, "We do not understand what kind of accident takes a healthy 41-year-old man who is in the care of the United States government." For NPR News, I'm Andrew Schneider in Houston.
1: Recovery operations are underway across parts of the Midwest after major storms hit the region on Wednesday night. George Hale from member station WFIU reports tornadoes touched down in Indiana.
4: Sandy Sheffield has lived in the tiny town of Steinsville, southwest of Indianapolis, for 41 years, but says she's never seen anything like what happened late Wednesday night.
5: We were watching TV and the power went out, and then we started hearing crashes.
4: Outside, an EF2 tornado was tearing through the rural community. Recovery efforts were still underway a day later in the disaster area, where downed trees cut power lines and blocked roadways. The Red Cross is operating an emergency shelter with food and beds for displaced people. The tornado was among more than a dozen reported in the unusually powerful storm for this time of year. For NPR News, I'm George Hale in Bloomington, Indiana.
1: This is NPR News in Washington. The remnants of Tropical Storm Arthur are spreading heavy rain across parts of the Gulf Coast and Deep South. Flood watches and warnings remain in effect from Louisiana to the Florida Panhandle. Officials are urging residents to stay off flooded roads, and forecasters say isolated tornadoes are also possible. More young adults are living with their parents, about 25 million in 2025, according to Realtor.com. NPR's Stephen Bisaha reports that's near the all-time high set during the early days of the COVID pandemic.
6: This is not a case of just get a job so you can move out. 70% of these adults under 35 are employed. Hannah Jones is a senior economist with Realtor.com and says this is really about housing costs. Young adults did move out around 2022 when mortgage rates were low.
7: Since 2022, as housing costs have remained, extremely high, mortgage rates increased, home prices remained quite high, a lot of, that window of opportunity closed for a lot of young adults. And so that means that they're staying at home for longer.
6: Realtor.com reports the median home listing price is up 34% since before the pandemic. Since 2000, about twice as many adults in their early 30s are living with their parents. Stephen Bisaha, NPR News.
1: Prices at the gas pump have fallen below $4 a gallon for the first time since March. According to AAA, the national average for a gallon of regular is about $3.97. I'm Windsor Johnston, NPR News, in Washington.
8: 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Starring Michael Fassbender, Jeffrey Wright, Jodie Turner-Smith, and Richard Gere. 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

Good morning. You are listening to WNCU, the Triangle's only station for jazz and more, which includes the Paul Keller Orchestra opening the hour with a selection titled Bopportunity from the recording Thank You Notes, the music of Greg Hill. Good to be with you, as always, and continuing on with music of the Steve Luciano Quartet doing Chant and Donna Lee of John, well, let me rephrase that. We'll back up to Chant of the Steve Luciano Quartet, followed by John Beasley and the Monkestra from the recording Monkestra Plays and their big band arrangement of Charlie Parker's Donna Lee.

And you are listening to 90.7 FM, WNCU, the Triangle's only station for jazz and more, which includes John Beasley and the Monkestra doing Charlie Parker's Donna Lee from the recording Monkestra Plays, preceded by the Steve Luciano Quartet doing a selection simply titled Chant. We'll continue on with music of vocalist Andra Day singing Ain't Nobody's Business If I Do.

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1: And of course, you are listening to WNCU, the Triangle's only station for jazz and more. And we just had to stay on time and on task and cut the music of Pete Mills. This is now just a little short so that we can have enough time to wrap up the hour in a pleasing musical fashion. We'll hear music of Cassandra Wilson and the Dana Legg's Stage Band before the top of the hour. So we look forward to hearing the Sistering live in the studio right after the 10 o'clock NPR news break.

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1: Live from NPR News in Washington, I'm Windsor Johnston. Israel and Hezbollah have agreed to a ceasefire. That's according to a senior U.S. official who declined to be identified. The conflict in southern Lebanon became a major sticking point in peace talks between the U.S. and Iran, with Tehran insisting that any broader agreement address the violence there. NPR's Rob Schmitz reports negotiations between the U.S. and Iran in Switzerland were called off today after the two sides had announced a preliminary agreement this week.
2: Here we are in Switzerland waiting for a peace deal. Across this beautiful alpine lake from me here in Lucerne, the Swiss government has taken a range of security measures to host this event, and there are hundreds of journalists here to record it. But for now, Iran's foreign ministry said the signing ceremony is off. The White House said in a statement that the plans for the upcoming technical talks have not been finalized, and either side is here. They're threatening to strike each other, and this agreement appears to be on very shaky ground.
1: It's NPR's Rob Schmitz reporting from Lucerne. The Barack Obama Presidential Center opens to the public in Chicago today. NPR's Tamara Keith reports the 19-acre campus is expected to draw visitors from around the world.
3: I got a chance to visit the center and walk through it earlier this month, and it really does, like that concert event, capture the vibes of the Obama years. As if the past decade never happened, but Obama said he doesn't see it as a time capsule.
4: The exhibits in the center are not meant to evoke nostalgia for some gauzy bygone era, some unattainable past that we can dream about and say, oh, we miss you, Barack.
3: He said he wants to remind visitors of what's possible.
1: NPR's Tamara Keith reporting from Chicago. The first flu vaccine that uses the same technology as the COVID-19 shots has taken an important step toward possible approval. NPR's Rob Stein has more.
5: A flu vaccine that uses mRNA technology won the endorsement of a key Food and Drug Administration advisory committee after a day-long meeting. The FDA's Vaccines and Related Biological Products Advisory Committee voted unanimously that the benefits of the mRNA flu vaccine appear to outweigh any risks for adults age 50 and older. The fate of the vaccine is being closely watched because mRNA technology has been both glorified and vilified in the wake of the pandemic. The FDA usually follows the advice of its advisory committees, but Health Secretary Robert F. Kennedy Jr. has been a vocal critic of vaccines, especially mRNA vaccines. Rob Stein, NPR News.
1: This is NPR. An investigation into two baby giraffes who went missing for more than a year has ended on a happy note. They were found safe. NPR's Amy Held reports the owners of a Virginia zoo, though, are facing animal cruelty charges.
6: At 6 feet tall and well over 100 pounds, newborn giraffes stand out. Still, two vanished in April 2025 from Virginia's Natural Bridge Zoo. The state attorney general's office said this week they found them. They did not say where. The zoo's owners and staff had been charged with animal cruelty, accused of abusing dozens of animals, underfeeding and crowding them, which they deny. Worldwide, more than 500,000 animals are held at unaccredited wildlife attractions. A new Virginia state law aims to protect those animals. Inspired by the baby giraffes, the law bans early separation from mothers. These as-yet-unnamed young giraffes have a new home at a conservation park in Georgia. Their mothers are there, too. Amy Held, NPR News.
1: Elizabeth Arnold, an award-winning NPR correspondent who covered presidential politics, Congress, and the environment, has died. Arnold began her journalism career in Bethel, Alaska, before moving to Washington to cover presidential campaigns and other national stories for NPR. She later returned to Alaska, where she taught journalism. An avid fisherwoman, runner, and Harley Davidson rider, Arnold maintained deep ties to the state throughout her life. Her family says she died from complications of cancer. Elizabeth Arnold was 66 years old. This is NPR News.
7: 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All episodes of The Agency streaming June 21st on Paramount+. This is NPR.

0: The mudras. She's doing the mudras.
1: You're listening to WNCU, the Triangle's home for jazz and more. I'm Michael Hanna. Good morning and happy Juneteenth to you who are observing this special day. We have with us live in the studio and streaming online the Sistering Project, the Diva Powerhouse Group. Good morning and welcome.
2: Good morning.
3: Happy Juneteenth.
2: Thrilled to be here.
1: In the room with such greatness. Certainly, we just heard the music from the most recently released album. Now, the name of the album is as well the name of the group.
2: Yes,
1: that we just heard featuring vocals of Nina Freelon was A Brother Like You. Now, I want to talk about that song because I think it's obvious what was happening in terms of weaving all of the standard titles together. And that's just a fun, we could run away with that, but certainly I want to give listeners the chance to just approach the group. And what I know that maybe folks don't know is that indeed, what drew you together to this iteration of
2: work? We were thinking about composing together after the ladies helped to support a release party for my album Journey Woman, which was all original compositions. And at the end of the event, there was a Q&A, and their ideas about talking, composing, women composers collaborating. So what's the genesis of us coming together? Then we got wine and food and snacks.
1: Conversations around original compositions. Each of you are featured both individually on songs in the project and then on some as well together.
3: Sounds like the next record.
2: I know.
3: We decided that each of us would submit two tunes of our own choosing. We did not put constraints on it or say it has to be about this or that. And that we would do two tunes collaboratively and one standard. So that was the genesis of the recording. Now, we didn't sort of say it has to be about this or it has to be about that, but how about it's all about life and family and evolution and legacy? It just happened that way because we are women who have long careers. We have something to say. So it's family, it's love, it's loss and joy and loving being where we are right now.
4: It's about reflection and also just about celebration and documenting exploration. And I think what's so interesting, touched on a little bit, but not only are we friends, we're all in almost the same zip code. And so we get to be with each other a lot. So it really was organic in terms of, and the trust that was already there. We said so a little bit, but a couple tunes, and then we'll write some tunes together. And it was just a beautiful, it's a little bit of, it was an opportunity, but it was scary. It's scary in the sense of having the license to say, just be released. Whatever you want to bring in.
2: And supporting that in each other. We didn't even say, we need something up tempo. Or we need to have this battle or that battle or content. We really just supported the ideas that came forth. And then when we started to do the co-write, we gathered at my house around the piano. Kate had a stem, an idea of something, and then we kind of built on that. And she was there with us to do the co-write.
4: Yeah, and I think it's beautiful that the songs all turned out to be such a cohesion and speaking about all the different parts of life, and some of it was about the ways we come into the world, and some about the ways we leave the world. So there's
2: there was a real symmetry in the writing. All different.
1: Absolutely. Okay, so I want, of course, like I said, having fun talking about each of the tunes in themselves, but I'm excited to, and I'm interested to know which are some of your favorites amongst
3: oh,
1: you could perhaps play, and listen to some of the music.
3: You wouldn't go to one of your children and say,
0: which one?
3: Okay, you are my favorite. Don't tell the other ones. We fell in love with each other's writing.
0: Yes. Mm-hmm.
3: We were amazed 100%. And just astounded at how different and wonderful and fabulous each other. We just couldn't have been a stronger cheering squad for each other.
4: I agree.
3: So I don't know. Is there a favorite?
4: There's not a favorite, but I would love to hear a little bit of The Circle, because it's an example of not only were there new songs written, there were songs that had been done previously, and it was an opportunity to revisit the song.
3: That's right.
4: And I'd heard Kate do The Circle in concert, and every time I heard her perform it, it just brought tears to my eyes. So it was a gift when she decided that she wanted to record this as part of this project.
2: And we joined her on
0: that's
2: it.
0: Right. That's what made it so special. It was this time I had this beautiful choir of angels joining in with me on it, and it lifted it to a whole new level. So,
1: absolutely. Okay. Well, I am hoping that we can play that now. And we're going to hear The Circle by The Sistering here on WNCU, your home for jazz and more. It's 90.7 FM.
3: Are we live?

0: You're listening to WNCU, the Triangle's home for jazz and more. I'm Michael Hanna, and a special live conversation with the sistering Lois Deloach, Kate McGarry, Nina Freelon, and Lenore Zenzele, Helm Hammonds. Welcome, and thank you again for being here, ladies. You just heard The Circle, the pick by Lois, but featuring the vocals of Kate McGarry. Listening to the project myself, the things that I really enjoy about that tune is the lyricism, just the resilience of the imagery, like you said. And you are the, now I am the arrow and she is our bow, yes, right? Turning the keep of the execution back on itself and into the communal aspect, which are some of those sentiments that are widespread throughout the project. What are some of the other sentiments expressed on? I want to talk about Begin Again. That one, I think, has a similar conversation about resilience and about that. Talk to us about that.
1: Thank you. Begin Again is kind of an amulet for moving and transitioning from a situation that may have gutted you emotionally. Transition can be so difficult. And I've recorded it before on previous album, but recording it for the Sistering album was different. Because the space that I was in as a writer, as a performer, was not in a defeatist kind of way. Mm. It was my attempt to, I love the work of Shirley Horn and the lyric team of Alan and Marilyn Bergman. Mm-hmm. So Where Do You Start was a song I've always loved. And I said, well, what's a version that I can do where leaving a relationship, leaving any environment, mentally, physically, psychologically, requires a narrative to get you through it. Mm. I have a deep faith in God. And for me, that was kind of like the period on the end of the sentence to get through the song and be able to say, God gets you through.
0: Mm-hmm.
1: Yeah.
0: Absolutely. That's beautiful.
1: Thank you.
0: The one of the lyrics that that I really love is you're back on life's wheel of chance.
1: Yes.
0: So certainly thinking of the cyclical nature, the wheel imagery again. Such imagery throughout all of the songs. And certainly we're hoping that we're going to be able to hear you all deliver some music for us later. We've got Mr. Keith Gans on guitar here in the studio with us. He is not on microphone though, but hopefully later we're going to be able to enjoy some music. And I'll wait to hear what you actually are going to sing, even though I've been enjoying all of the singing as well, especially on Juneteenth, the Swing Low, Sweet Chariot.
2: Yes.
0: So appropriate. And as well, so I want to talk as well about the songs that you all are on all together. The opener for me is just the way that each of y'all's voices are introduced on the track sounds less like you're gifted vocalists or in each your own instrument, right? And just such distinction in the way that they're introduced on the track. How did you all put together in terms of the actual track listing and how they appeared?
1: That was challenging too, like figuring out what should be first, what should be next. Mm-hmm. We each have our own catalog of recordings, and so we come with ideas about how a recording should be produced, how a recording should be tracked. And we had to do a little bit of, sure, I'm open to listening to that version of it, etc. Mm-hmm. Yeah, I don't know.
3: Yeah, I think we all listened to a lot of the music over and over again, you know, and sort of shifted some things around. We wanted it to flow, but I think we also wanted to be conscious that this was a new collective, and we wanted to open with something with all of us on it to sort of cement idea that this is a collective before we got into the individual things. So I think after thinking about it and working through it, we decided to open it with a collective piece and end it with a collective piece. Mm-hmm. And there was just a lot of negotiating in a good sense around where things should be placed.
2: And I think the opening sentiment, hold on, dear one, this night can't last forever. We found that to be kind of a mantra in terms of like that's how life is right now. We have to say that for each other, and it felt like a way to start the record that sent that blessing out to people.
3: An affirmation.
2: Yeah, an affirmation.
0: Mm-hmm. Absolutely. Yeah, so true. No, that record is just brimming, oozing with wisdom, and certainly it's interesting. It's great to hear that you all hold it as a mantra for self, because certainly as the listener, it feels like it is for the listener to observe and to really take all of that
3: in. We feel just so blessed that it has been received in such a beautiful way. And the fact I was saying to Lenora this morning when I picked her up, I think thanks to WNCU, Jazz Radio, you know, all around the country, all around the world, the album has now been in the top 10 for 7 weeks.
4: Mm-hmm. Yes.
0: Amazing. Yes. Congratulations.
3: Yes. Thank you. Thank you.
1: Thank you. Yeah. Thank you for having us here. And just hearing you, can we take you on the road?
3: Yeah.
1: Hearing you talk about our
0: I think
1: our
0: the radio
1: work.
0: Might have a problem. I'd be up for it.
1: Just hearing you, that you get us and the intention. I don't think we talked about the intention so deeply and thoroughly because we had a utter respect for one another's work and a trust. So we knew it was going to be good cooking. but I'm humbled every day for every comment, every time someone says, oh, I needed this, or it filled my soul. I think that's really gratifying.
5: Very much so. And I think also when one person says, I love Lois's Dying Season. Mm-hmm. They're saying, I love the sistering.
1: Mm-hmm. Yeah.
5: Dying Season.
1: Right?
5: I mean, every single tune is an expression of usness, you know? Mm-hmm. And so it's not the competitive model that we see in the world where there's a bunch of one-upmanship.
2: Right.
5: Anything good that happens to any of my sisters happens to me.
1: Yes.
5: And so it is such a nourishing collective to be in. And we wanted to privilege each voice. Yeah. We are not a girl group.
2: Right.
5: We just are. We girls. Yeah. But we not a girl group.
1: We're collective.
5: Right? Croons, we are. Mm, yes. And y'all know y'all need your aunties.
2: Yes.
5: We just have 1,000% pushed aunties to the brim. Yes. So we are here standing up in our auntiness saying, baby, if you need something,
1: come talk to us
5: because we've seen some things.
3: And it's amazing when Nina says that, because the influence we have on each other without it being overt. The line in Dying Season, great grief is a thief, rips your life apart. Mm. Nina's podcast, Great Grief, from the start of it, I love that framing of sometimes there's grief and then there is great grief.
5: Mm-hmm.
3: And so as I was finishing that definitely influenced that line.
5: Wow. Thank you, Lois.
0: it's so interesting because on that track, on the Dying Season, certainly a conversation around grief is not one that we've been unfamiliar. Nina, you very out loud had that conversation artistically with your recent projects. But so to hear your voice, Lois, on that as well, to me, spoke to the sistering aspect of the project where we can hear the voice coming from someone who experienced it aside from or next to someone else who experienced it.
3: And part of that is to help us examine the fullness. I said to Lakeisha when I walked in this morning, I know her family, and it's like, unfortunately, I see your mother at way too many funerals. Mm. We're from the same hometown.
2: Mm.
3: But in the same way that it is a gathering around a burial, it's also a revival. It's a celebration. It's a home going. So, we have to think about, expand our concept of what some of these things mean.
1: Cultural traditions.
3: Yes. Absolutely.
1: Cultural traditions are embedded in the way we move and think and talk with each other, the way we come together and bring bread, different kinds of bread, different kinds of things that we put on our bread, making tea for each other, thinking of each other. Like yesterday, you brought us those beautiful pickled
2: plums.
1: Pickled delicious.
2: Did you like them? I haven't cracked it yet. I gotta open that up.
1: But each one of us brings a part of ourselves to each other as human, loving kindness, and artist. Mm-hmm. And so those layers are in the music.
2: Absolutely.
0: Absolutely. Let's see if we can pull up the Dying Season song.
2: Yes.
0: We'd love to hear, featuring the vocals of Lois DeLoach.
3: And the guitar of Keith Gans.
0: And the guitar of Keith Gans. You're listening to The Sistering Project live in the studio here at WNCU, the Triangle's home for jazz and more.

0: You're listening to WNCU, the Triangle's home for jazz and more. I'm Michael Hanna. Live in the studio is the Sistering Project, Lenora Zinzele-Helm, Nina Freelon, Kate McGarry, and Lois Deloach, whose vocals we just heard on Dying Season. And we were just talking about that tune. Thanks again for being here, ladies. It's been a pleasure.
1: Thank you for having us.
0: Thank you. Thank you. And so we talked about obviously there's more music on the project, but certainly themes about resilience, themes about grief, but maybe some more of the brighter side of the album. Certainly one that we have been playing, Combat Boots and Glass Slippers. I think that for me feels like the anthem of the project.
2: Yes.
0: Thoughts about that too?
1: Well, I wanted something that felt like home. I was born and raised in the South Side of Chicago, so I kept feeling the need to all of the music that raised me up, whether it was the Jackson 5, Earth, Wind, and Fire, certainly Tina Turner, certainly Gladys Knight, just Chaka Khan, you know, is another fellow Chicagoan. So just that thing that made you feel like a woman brandishing her power in a great way, in a positive way. I come from a long line of women who were entrepreneurs and who would cuss you out real good and then go get their little glass of brown liquor. But could also be classy and put on a gown and have French champagne. Said, what would that sound like together in a song? Mm. And then when we got in the studio, the ladies were like, oh no, you sing that part, we'll sing this part.
2: Mm-hmm. Yes.
1: And it just kind of came together and it organically, just the same as we did the other songs. And so it was a lot of fun to do that.
0: Absolutely. You can tell that you all had fun recording that one.
3: Oh, really?
4: And we have fun performing the song, too.
1: Yes.
4: Everybody's, regardless of age, they're up on their feet singing and dancing when we do that, too.
0: Mm-hmm. And speaking of performances, one thing that I was unaware of, I know that you have been in New York several times, but certainly recently at the Carnegie Hall, but you all opened up there.
1: Yes, we had to. It was a series of concerts from big choirs doing pieces and always wanting to be the person on the outside of the normal repertoire. I did jazz repertoire, and we had 67 voices on stage. Mm-hmm. Mm-hmm. And then as we got closer to it, a couple of months out, I said, the Sistering needs to be on this concert.
2: Yes.
1: And I called up the producer and kind of pitched the idea. They says, okay, of course. And we got up on that stage, and the generational love was amazing. Mm-hmm. Because the college students were just in awe of Nina and Kate and Lois. Mm-hmm. And really excited to work with them. They're like,

0: have the Sister Ring open for that concert.
1: And you should have seen Lenora was wearing her combat boots when she got up to conduct, which was amazing. She had a gorgeous gown on, and then she had these beautiful boots on that were
2: red
1: combat boots, and you could just peek at them underneath the gown. It was
3: a beautiful night.
1: Yes, it was.
3: I love things when you don't have to say it, mm-hmm. you just do it, mm-hmm. and it hits wherever it hits. You get it. Oh, if you don't get it, maybe one for you.
4: Everything
3: ain't for everybody. The fact that she was standing there holding that baton and mm-hmm. conducting all of those voices yeah. and instrumentalists was groundbreaking. That was mm-hmm. a moment.
0: Mm-hmm. In combat boots.
3: In combat boots, smiling.
1: Right.
3: You know, at Carnegie was. Hall. You know, not at the club round the way,
4: That's
3: but
4: right.
3: at Carnegie Hall.
4: That's
3: okay.
4: Right.
3: It was beautiful.
4: Now, there's a lyric in that song that I need you to clarify.
0: Oh,
4: is it, don't complain about the things you're not, because, okay, what is it?
0: Don't complain about the things you're not.
4: Because it makes you
0: love me for the things I am.
4: Love me. Okay, I almost thought that it was hungry for the things I ate.
0: That too. Well, you know, someone said to me, a grandmother said to me, "Baby, don't be worried about people talking about you behind your back, because dogs don't bark at parked cars.
4: Mm-hmm.
0: If you're moving and doing stuff, they're going to talk about you, mm-hmm. right?
1: Oh, that's good.
0: So it's kind of like that thing. If you find that you have envious people around you, jealous people around you, they are afraid of what you represent, that they aren't at. They're not at that place yet to be able to present themselves that way. It's not that they can't. Mm-hmm. Not that we're all brilliant. Star stuff, right? We all have that capacity, but sometimes people aren't there, and then they see you shining or doing whatever, and they feel some kind of way about it. But I'd really like to encourage people to step into that thing, step into the thing that you are. You know, we are God incarnate. So just be that. And so I wanted a line in the combat boots, glass slippers. You know, don't. And it was funny you pointed out, Lois, how the kids were gesturing
2: right.
0: to themselves.
2: To themselves. And that line, you're much bigger than the story floating in mm-hmm. their heads.
4: Mm-hmm.
2: In
4: right.
2: other words, you know, all these assumptions people make about you, you
1: yes.
2: know, you have to be, you're your own being,
4: mm-hmm.
2: you know, not dependent on what you people perceive you to be. I always loved that line in that song too.
0: Yeah, right. Yeah.
1: And I think this all kind of speaks to some of the foundational meaning of the sistering, which was the term from construction, mm-hmm. which means when you have one beam and you attach another beam to it, it strengthens not just that beam but the whole foundation.
4: Mm-hmm.
1: And that's what the work that we're doing here and the movement that this is about strengthening the entire foundation of our lives. And our womanhood and being able to help each other become who we came here to be.
4: Mm-hmm.
0: Mm, I love that.
4: Certainly each of you all's career speaks for themselves. We could have a conversation just about each of you all's pathways to this point, but it is amazing that you all have arrived here. I think it's time to go ahead and play Combat Boots and Glass Slippers
0: yes.
4: right here on WNCU.
0: Thank you.

0: 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I'm Michael Hanna here live in studio conversation with the sistering Lois Deloach, Kate McGarry, Nina Freelon, and that one featuring Lenora Zenzele Helm. Combat boots and glass slippers. We've been having good conversation about particularly that one and all of the imagery from your performance at Carnegie Hall where you all did that one. I'm excited just to conjure up the notion of the red boots with you on stage. I'm sure that it was amazing. Thinking about the compositional aspect of the record, I know you were mentioning that there were lots of North Carolina Central University musicians on the ensemble for that cast. Can you talk about some of the players on that tune?
1: Absolutely. Our horn section on Combat Boots was Robert Trowers, Director of Jazz Studies at NCCU, and Shayna Ryan and Dexter Moses. And Lynn Grissett.
2: Oh, yes.
1: That was our horn section.
2: Mm-hmm.
1: And then we had lots of North Carolina musicians that were in there.
2: John Brown on bass.
3: Kobe Watkins.
1: Kobe Watkins, my Chicago brother.
2: Yes. Mm-hmm.
1: But spending a lot of time, what is he now, at ECU.
2: ECU.
1: Yes, director.
2: Right.
4: And Andrew Berenson, who played a critical role
1: Andrew
4: in helping
1: Berenson
4: us prepare and the production.
1: Sure. Side our engineer.
2: Mm-hmm. Jason Richmond.
1: Yes. So it's a North Carolina party.
2: And Keith Gans was playing guitar. And we had Mickey Hayama on piano.
1: Our guest from New York, yeah.
4: A great team. It's a teamwork makes dream work.
0: Absolutely. All-star cast. Where did you all record with Jason?
2: Yes, we did.
0: Yeah.
2: Yes, we did.
0: Okay, so here in... At
2: Manifold Studios in...
4: Initially.
2: Pittsburgh.
3: Right,
2: in Pittsburgh. I think it was.
1: It seemed like years, ages ago,
2: yeah,
1: right?
4: So we actually recorded in 2024.
2: Mm-hmm.
4: Mm-hmm. 2024.
2: Two years ago.
4: Two creatives and artists who know that it takes time for the dream to fully come to fruition. So we did the bulk of the recording at Manifold Studio and then went back a few months later to finish up a few things here in Durham.
1: At Overdub Lane.
4: Yeah. And it's a process. You know, it is such a process, but it was a beautiful learning experience, too.
1: Mm-hmm. So much so. And it's on Zenzele Music Label.
2: Yes.
4: Not only did we jointly produce this with support from our team, it is on Lenora's label, Zenzele Music. Mm. We're so excited.
3: Everywhere you look, there we are once again.
2: So we were able to retain artistic control over that and didn't have to answer to anyone.
1: So important.
3: Yes. We're answering to each other. You know, we're all leaders.
2: That's right.
3: It's more than a notion to decide to work together when you're a leader.
0: Mm-hmm.
3: We've had to learn some new muscles. So. Of
5: it's
3: compassion
5: WNCU.
3: And listening. Mostly
5: Whole
3: listening.
5: City's only
3: you know,
5: station
3: because
5: for
3: we
5: jazz
3: all have ideas.
5: And more.
3: Mm-hmm. And they're all good,
2: mm-hmm.
3: but we can't do them all. So it's like, it's the sistering. I just read something that your sister, not your mama, not your daddy, not your grandparents, mm-hmm. are the biggest determinants for your mental health.
2: Wow. Mm-hmm.
3: Your sisters mm-hmm. are your natural antidepressant.
0: Mm-hmm.
3: Your
0: mm-hmm.
3: sisters will come running. They don't even know what was wrong.
2: Mm-hmm.
3: They don't even know who hurt you.
2: Mm-hmm.
3: They come with their swords out.
1: They're
3: like, whoever it is, what did you do?
4: What did you say? And sometimes you don't even know something wrong till they look at you and go, What's going on?
3: Mm-hmm.
1: Right. You don't even have to tell.
4: And we don't mean just blood sisters. It's the chosen family. It's the ladies in the church. It's the neighbor. It's and brothers can sister too.
3: Right.
4: Not leaving the brothers out.
3: No, right. We're not.
2: If you claim somebody, then they're your
1: sister. That's your sister.
2: Yeah.
1: It's that like that that tattoo that was on the waitress. That at the restaurant last week, and it said sisters, and had a big butterfly. Sisters are those who help you remember when you've lost your wings.
2: Mm.
1: So we've been getting messages, confirmation from people that the work of and the intention for our work is felt and reverberating with people, resonating with people,
2: Absolutely.
1: And that's exciting.
2: Yeah.
0: Absolutely. It's exciting hearing especially the messaging you were talking about, as in the claiming of everyone can be a sister. And yes, I think on this next one, on Origins, that we're going to hear, certainly speaking directly to young women, but as well throughout the record as well, welcoming the gentlemen in. But certainly on that tune as well, speaking of being a person of faith, right, that Jesus loves me, this I know, this little light of mine, right, those classic hymns coming out in that tune. And so we're going to play that going into the top of the hour. Coming up next, we'll hear Origins by The Sistering here on WNCU.

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2: 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I'm Michael Hanna, here for a special Juneteenth celebration with the sistering here in the studio, Lois Deloach, Kate McGarry, Nina Freelon, and Lenora Zenzele Helm. And as well, joining us on guitar, Keith Gans. And we have been in conversation, having a good old time exploring the project. And we are so excited now to hear them sing something here in the studios. Ladies, what have you all gonna sing for us?
3: We're gonna sing River Song.

0: Absolutely beautiful. That's the Sistering Project. Kate McGarry, Lois Deloach, Lena Freeland, Lenora Zinzele Helm, and that one from their project was River Song. And that was the opener and the closer. You almost got me on that one. Certainly, I was looking forward to that reprieve. Of course, those are the bookends of the album. And I don't know, do you all have more music prepared for us today?
1: We have one more song we could do for you, right? Mm-hmm. Yes. Had to be you.
2: Yes, we included a standard on the Sistering album.
3: We sure enough did.
2: Had to be you, because it had to be Lenora and Nina and Kate.
0: Yeah. We're excited to hear more music from the Sistering.

0: Magnificent. Lenora Zenzele Helm, Nina Freelon, Kate McGarry, Lois DeLochen featuring Mr. Keith Ganz on guitar here live in the studio is the Sistering Project. That was their rendition of the familiar standard, It Had to Be You. Such a pleasure hearing you all scatting and doing. It's like a master class here. You know, each of your styles is so distinct. Especially, I appreciate your vocalization choices. It's so warm and inviting, and it allows us to experience each of you on the track together, but it has individual artists and voices. It is. Thank you so much, ladies.
1: We're looking forward to your project.
0: Well, maybe so.
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0: WNCU and Ocean City Jazz Festival present the 16th annual Ocean City Jazz Fest. 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
1: Live from NPR News in Washington, I'm Janine Herbst. Negotiations between the U.S. and Iran over the ceasefire deal signed this week have been postponed after intense fighting between Israel and the Iranian-backed militant group Hezbollah in southern Lebanon. Iran says those attacks have to stop before talks can continue, and a senior official tells NPR Israel and the militant group later agreed to a ceasefire. NPR's Greg Myrie has more on how Iran is faring in the war started by the U.S. and Israel more than 3 months ago.
2: Iran looks like it emerged with a stronger regional position, yet conditions inside Iran are probably more challenging than ever. Iran's government endured a major military campaign by the U.S. Iran inflicted all this punishment on Gulf Arab states, and it shut down the Strait of Hormuz. But this is also the government that's widely unpopular inside Iran. It killed thousands of protesters back in January, according to human rights groups.
1: NPR's Greg Myrie reporting. Abortion providers say they will offer medication abortion to people in Missouri for the first time in years. This after a judge in Kansas ruled many of the restrictions violate the state's constitution. Sarah Fentum of member station St. Louis Public Radio has more.
3: State voters in 2024 approved an amendment that put the right to an abortion in the Missouri Constitution. The state's Planned Parenthood affiliates soon sued to strike down dozens of restrictions governing the procedure that they say violated the new law. In the meantime, providers resumed some abortions, but said the rules made prescribing medication abortions impossible. The new ruling found rules such as a 72-hour waiting period and a rule that requires tissue to be sent to a lab after an abortion are now unlawful under the new amendment. The state's attorney general says she'll fight to appeal the decision to the state Supreme Court. For NPR News, I'm Sarah Fentum in St. Louis.
1: Today is Juneteenth, marking the day near the end of the Civil War when enslaved people in Texas were finally liberated by Union troops. It was more than 2 years after the Emancipation Proclamation. NPR Scott Newman says while many white Southerners tried to withhold the news of President Lincoln's proclamation, one historian says some likely ended up inadvertently revealing it to their own slaves.
4: Lincoln historian Harold Holzer says the 1863 Emancipation Proclamation was explosive news that many slave owners tried to suppress. Yet they often discussed it openly, wrongly assuming that illiterate enslaved people would not learn about it through overheard conversations.
5: It was being discussed right in front of them.
4: Holzer says that as Union troops pushed into the South, they distributed copies of the proclamation and spread the word to ensure that it was understood by all that slavery was over. Scott Newman, NPR News.
1: This is NPR. The United States plays Australia today in the Men's World Cup soccer tournament. NPR's Becky Sullivan reports it's still not clear how much or if Christian Pulisic will play due to injury.
6: There's no overstating how important Pulisic is to this team, specifically right now, his left calf muscle. In last Friday's game against Paraguay, Pulisic took a kick to the calf from an opposing player and had to come out at halftime. Coach Mauricio Pochettino said Pulisic is making a, quote, massive effort to try to be ready, but he could not say whether he'd be available to play.
7: He's evolving. He's much better from Friday. We'll see.
6: Australia and the U.S. last squared off in an international friendly last October. In their first World Cup game last week, Australia beat Turkey 2-0. Becky Sullivan, NPR News, Seattle.
1: The U.S. would advance to the knockout stage of the World Cup with a win over Australia. The game kicks off this afternoon in Seattle. British Prime Minister Keir Starmer says he will fight attempts by rival Andy Burnham to oust him from office, saying he was elected on a mandate for change and that he won't walk away. Burnham, Greater Manchester's mayor, won a seat in Parliament in a special election, and he wants to replace Starmer as leader of the Labour Party and the country. Burnham has led Manchester since 2017, overseeing rapid revitalization in the city where the UK's Industrial Revolution was forged. He's also pledging to repeat his successes on a national scale. I'm Janine Herbst, and you're listening to NPR News from Washington.
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You're listening to WNCU, the Triangle's only station for jazz and more. I'm Michael Hanna. That was music from vocalist Alexis Cole with Bucky Pizzarelli on guitar, Anat Cohen on clarinet, and Warren Vache on trumpet. And that was the title track of the album A Beautiful Friendship, which is exactly what I got to witness earlier in my special conversation with the sistering. That's Nina Freelon, Lois Deloach, Kate McGarry, and Lenora Zenzele-Helm. And certainly, if you didn't get a chance to tune in live, I believe it will be posted to WNCU's YouTube page and Facebook as well, so you can revisit the conversation there. But while we're here, we'll continue on with more music. Up next, it's the Ezra Collective featuring the vocals of Olivia Dean on this one called No One's Watching Me. Keep it here on 90.7

0: You're listening to WNCU, the Triangle's only station for jazz and more. I'm Michael Hanna. That was music from bassist Lonnie Plaxico from his album Radiance, released 2024, and that one featuring the vocals of Camille Thurman on their rendition of that tune originally by the Spinners. It's a Shame. Before that, we heard from Lisa Lyons with the large ensemble arranged and conducted by Mike Lewis. That tune was called Baubles, Bangles, and Beads. Certainly, if you're bangling around, and it'd be a shame if this music wasn't working on bringing you the good vibes. We'll continue on. Later, we'll hear more music. But up next, we'll hear from the limited Netflix series Black Rabbit. Hear the vocals of Ray doing her rendition of that familiar standard, What a Difference a Day Made. Keep it here on 90.7.
1: What a difference

0: You're listening to WNCU, the Triangle Station for Jazz and More. I'm Michael Hanna. Those were the vocals of Queen Esther from her 2024 album, Things Are Looking Up. She's joined on that one by Jeremy Bacon on piano, Sean Balthazar on drums, and Thomas Nealon on bass. And that was her rendition of that one. Familiar standard, Detour Ahead. Indeed, we are headed straight ahead, though, for more good music, and we will take no detours to get there. Coming up next, we'll hear from Paul Taylor on saxophone from his 2001 album, Hypnotic. This tune is called PT Cruiser. After a brief message, Paul Taylor on 90.7.
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I'm Michael Hanna. That was music from the group Streetwise from their 2009 album. That was their rendition of that tune, originally by Beyonce, Me, Myself, and I. Indeed, solitude is nice, but certainly, as long as we've got this music, you'll never quite be alone. And after engaging earlier with the sistering, it's a special conversation that, again, if you missed, tuned in live, you can go back on Facebook and on YouTube and revisit the conversation there. But certainly reminded of the importance of friendship and community. But don't take my word for it. We'll hear from them right now. Coming up, it's Lenora Zinzele-Helm featured with The Sistering as well with Lois Deloach, Nina Freelon, and Kate McGarry. This one's Combat Boots and Glass Slippers. Keep it here on 90.7.

You're listening to WNCU, the Triangle's only station for jazz and more. I'm Michael Hanna. That was music from Roderick Harper on vocals, that one from his 2026 album, Confidence. That tune was called Course of Life. Indeed, and we are on a steady course towards more good music. NPR News is coming up at the very top of the hour, and then we'll keep on jamming since I'm already here with you through the rest of the 1 o'clock hour. But we'll close out this side with music from Abby Lincoln from her album A Turtle's Dream. This tune is called Storywise. Keep it here on 90.7.

0: is Chancellor Kerry Dixon. 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
1: From NPR News in Washington, I'm Janine Herbst. Talks between the U.S. and Iran over the new ceasefire deal are on hold after Israel attacked Hezbollah in southern Lebanon overnight. Israel says it took action after the militant group attacked its soldiers, killing four. A senior official tells NPR Israel and Hezbollah later agreed to a ceasefire. Vice President Vance was set to be in Geneva for talks today, but that trip and the talks have been postponed. Veteran diplomat Richard Haass, who served both Republicans and Democratic presidential administrations, says the deal is a win for Iran.
2: A lot of the financial benefits accrue to Iran now. The ability to sell oil that it won't have to discount because sanctions have been lifted. Assets that have been frozen for decades are going to be released. So essentially, Iran's going to get quite a few economic benefits up front, which, by the way, will strengthen this regime.
1: Richard Haass speaking there to NPR's Morning Edition. The Russian military says its air defenses destroyed several dozen Ukrainian drones on approach to Moscow today. The intercepts come a day after Ukraine launched a massive wave of drone attacks on the Russian capital. NPR's Charles Maines has more.
3: The Ukrainian drone's primary target Thursday appeared to be Moscow's main oil refinery, with several striking storage tanks causing explosions. The one reported fatality, an 8-year-old girl, came when a drone struck an apartment high-rise nearby. Russian President Vladimir Putin has yet to comment directly on the attacks, yet his spokesman Dmitry Peskov praised the performance of the city's air defenses, saying they'd been robust, despite complaints from city residents of no official warning as the drones approached. Peskov also urged the public to ignore the dramatic pictures of plumes of smoke over Moscow shared widely online, saying people should instead search for images of the damage inflicted by Russian missiles on Ukraine. Charles Maines, NPR News, Moscow.
1: Nearly 1,900 sexual assault survivors signed a letter urging Congress to remove a bill provision that would shield rideshare companies from lawsuits over driver misconduct. This comes after the Democratic Women's Caucus signed a similar letter, as Jeanette Didios of member station KUNM reports.
4: California Republican Congressman Vince Fong says the amendment to the Build America 250 Act guards against frivolous litigation. Critics say it would prevent survivors of sexual assault from holding companies accountable. Last year, a New York Times investigation found around 400,000 reports of sexual assault and misconduct during Uber trips from 2017 through 2022. New Mexico Democratic State Representative Mariana Anaya notes Uber reported only around 12,000.
5: So at some point, they knew that this was a problem. They developed safety tools, and then they failed to deploy those tools.
4: She says the amendment would be a slap in the face to survivors. For NPR News, I'm Jeanette Didios in Albuquerque.
1: This is NPR. The Obama Presidential Center opened this week in Chicago, and as NPR's Tamara Keith reports, it presents an America where the past 10 years never happened.
6: President Trump isn't a presence in the Obama Presidential Museum, though many of the milestones on the timeline of Obama's two terms displayed in the museum have since been reversed by Trump. And in his speech dedicating the center, Obama criticized his successor without saying his name.
7: For us to give in now, after all this country's been through, to cynicism and division would be a betrayal of our founding ideas.
6: Trump, on the other hand, criticizes Obama by name frequently and without prompting.
8: And Obama wouldn't do it.
6: Like at his G7 press conference this week, where he said Obama's name 8 times. Tamara Keith, NPR News, Chicago.
1: The Education Department says it's reducing interest rates by 1% on some federal student loans for 2 years. Amid growing numbers of defaulted loans, the Trump administration says it's meant to help those struggling with repayment. This doesn't apply to all borrowers, though, only those with federal direct loans issued after July 1, 2012, and who enroll in automatic payments. Right now, only 40% of all borrowers are enrolled in auto pay. The Education Department says nearly 9 million student loan borrowers are in default. That means they've missed 9 months of payments. Wall Street is closed today in observance of the Juneteenth federal holiday. 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

You're listening to WNCU, the Triangle's only station for jazz and more. I'm Michael Hanna, and I've been hanging with you since noon, but welcome officially to the Afternoon Jam, your destination for a good mix of styles to keep you jamming through the early afternoon. Opening up the hour, music from Lindsay Webster, vocalist, and that tune was called Music in Me. And certainly there's music in each of us, even if it's just the rhythm of our steps. But I know you may not think you're musically inclined, but don't worry, we've got plenty of that to take care of you. Up next, we've got trumpeter Theo Croker from his 2014 album Afrophysicist. This tune is called Roy Allen. Keep it here on 90.7.

Jam on WNCU, the Triangle's home for jazz and more. I'm Michael Hanna. That was music from bassist Ron Holmes from his album Vibes and Tribes. That tune was called Yet Still Wanting You. Before that, you heard from the Michigan State University Trombone Ensemble featuring trombonist Michael Deese. And that tune was called Blues in the Closet. Indeed, we are certainly enjoying the coolness that came from the rain yesterday. Lingered a little bit this morning, but mostly is gone. Still a bit gray and overcast. Currently about 82 degrees here in Durham. Supposed to reach a high of about 87 later this afternoon. Tonight, temperatures dropping back into the mid to low 70s. And overnight, dropping into the mid to low 60s. And this weekend's conditions looking like it'll be about the same as today. And the rain may return even at the top of next week. But we won't get ahead of ourselves. We will keep enjoying things right now. Coming up, we're going to hear another bassist, Gerald Veasley, from his album On the Fast Track. Here's his rendition of that familiar Stevie Wonder tune, Do I Do. Keep it here on 90.7

0: You're listening to WNCU, the Triangle's only station for jazz and more. Music from bassist Gerald Veasley from his album On the Fast Track. That's his rendition of that familiar Stevie Wonder tune, Do I Do? Indeed, and we are going to keep the music going. After a brief message, you'll hear from Christopher McBride on saxophone, and this one from his album The Hang, The Hustle, The Path. It's called Funky Good Senior Blues. Keep it here on 90.7.
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I'm Michael Hanna. That was music, brand new stuff from bassist Felicia Ray, who is as well one of the performers at the Ocean City Jazz Fest, and that one was the title track of her brand new album, Take Your Time. Indeed, and if you're going to take your time to come on out to the Ocean City Jazz Fest, consider jumping on the party bus, the WNCU party bus, going to the festival July 3rd through the 5th at North Topsail Beach. And the party bus experience will have all kinds of goodies, a WNCU swag bag, lots of games, charcuterie boards, and of course, to go along with your charcuterie, there will be some wine provided by Melanated Wine, Durham-based wine company. And their motto is Cork the culture, so you know it'll be a good time. 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We'll continue on. More music coming up. We'll hear from the title track of their brand new album. Here's the Chicago Soul Jazz Collective, and this one's called No Wind and No Rain. Keep it here on 90.7.

You're listening to WNCU, the Triangle's only station for jazz and more. I'm Michael Hanna. That was music from saxophonist Ronnie Laws. That one from his 1998 album, Harvest for the World, where the exploring the music of the Isley Brothers. And that one originally by the Isley Brothers called At Your Best, You Are Love. Indeed. Nearing the close of the 1 o'clock hour of the afternoon jam, NPR News is coming up at just the very top of the hour. But I'll close out this side. Music from pianist Aaron Parks. This one from his 2018 album, Little Big. And this tune is called Rising Mind. Keep it here on 90.7.

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1: Live from NPR News in Washington, I'm Janine Herbst. Israel and Hezbollah in Lebanon have agreed to a ceasefire, according to a U.S. official, but the fighting hasn't stopped. Lebanon's health ministry says at least 47 people, including children, have been killed in Israeli attacks today. Four Israeli soldiers were killed as troops pushed further into southern Lebanon, according to the Israeli military. NPR's Jane Arraf has more.
2: Israel launched a wave of strikes as its forces moved toward a strategic hill in southern Lebanon. Iran-backed Hezbollah said it targeted tanks and troops as they advanced. Local officials said some of the children were killed when Israeli airstrikes collapsed residential buildings. The U.S. and Iran signed a ceasefire agreement Wednesday, which specified that fighting would also stop in Lebanon. Israel made clear it would not abide by the deal, but a U.S. official tells NPR that both Israel and Lebanon have agreed to a new ceasefire. Iran's foreign ministry spokesman said Iran held the U.S. responsible for the Israeli attacks and considered them a breach of its agreement with the United States. Jane Arraf, NPR News, Beirut.
1: Italy's top diplomat has canceled a scheduled visit to the U.S. after President Trump claimed that Italian Prime Minister Giorgia Meloni had, quote, begged for a photo op with him. NPR's Ruth Sherlock has more.
3: Italian Foreign Minister Antonio Tajani abruptly cancelled a planned trip to the U.S. this weekend, calling Trump's comments towards Meloni serious and offensive. Meloni had once been deemed the, quote, Trump whisperer of Europe, having developed a warmer relationship with him than other European leaders. But that has broken down in disagreements over America's support for Israel's actions in Gaza, the Iran war, and Ukraine. Trump said he was filmed in conversation with Meloni at the end of a G7 summit in France because the Italian premier had, quote, begged him for a photo op and that he had felt sorry for her. Meloni immediately responded in a video post on X, calling the claim completely fabricated. She said, "Italy and I do not beg." Ruth Sherlock, NPR News.
1: The Education Department is offering student loan borrowers a temporary discount on interest if they sign up for automatic payments. NPR's Corey Turner reports.
4: Hoping to entice millions of borrowers back into regular repayment, the department is offering a full percentage point off their interest rate. So a borrower with a 6% rate on their loans would see it drop temporarily to 5%. The offer begins July 1st, and the rebate would last for 2 years until summer 2028. Borrowers who are already enrolled in AutoPay don't need to do anything. They'll automatically get the discount. The Education Department says borrowers will have until the end of September to sign up and qualify. Corey Turner, NPR News.
1: 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Today is Juneteenth, marking the day near the end of the Civil War when enslaved people in Texas were finally liberated by Union troops. That was more than 2 years after the Emancipation Proclamation. And today, events are taking place around the country, including in Evanston, Illinois. That's where the annual Juneteenth Walk for Freedom parade took place, honoring Opal Lee, who led the movement to make Juneteenth a federal holiday. An exhibit at Northern Arizona University in Flagstaff looks at the history of African Americans in the lumberjack industry. Ryan Heinches with member station KNAU has more.
5: Artist Chip Thomas led the effort to present lumberjacks who don't resemble the classic Paul Bunyan character, and Northern Arizona University's own mascot served as a natural jumping-off point.
6: This exhibition is an opportunity to bring the idea of black lumberjacks to the home of Louis the Lumberjack.
5: It features photography and images of lumbermen who migrated to Northern Arizona from the South. Bernadine Lewis grew up in Georgia with tales of black lumberjacks.
7: These invisible stories or unheard stories also help create the quilt, the fabric of America's history.
5: The Black Lumberjacks in Northern Arizona exhibit is on display through November. For NPR News, I'm Ryan Heinches in Flagstaff.
1: Wall Street is closed today in observance of the Juneteenth federal holiday. Janine Herbst, NPR News in Washington.
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0: You're listening to WNCU, the Triangle's only station for jazz and more. I'm Michael Hanna, and welcome to Hour 2, Side B of the Afternoon Jam, your destination for a mix of styles to keep you jamming through the early afternoon. Indeed, opening up the hour from the 2026 album Compositions in Blue and Other Hues by composer Ron Reeder, that one featuring John Lockwood on bass, Maxim Lubarsky on piano, Yare Muniz on trumpet, Mike Tucker on tenor sax, and Mark Walker on drums. That tune was called Coco's Dilemma. Indeed, no dilemma today. Happy Juneteenth. Still thinking about our special Juneteenth presentation with the diva supergroup, The Sistering, who was with us live in the studio this morning. Conversation I am certainly honored to have been a part of. And hey, if you missed it, you still will get your chance to revisit it, because if it isn't already, I believe it will be going up online on WNCU's YouTube and Facebook pages. So when you get the chance, check it out there. We'll continue on more music coming up from saxophonist Richard Elliott from his album Lip Service. Here's his rendition of a tune originally by Bruno Mars, When I Was Your Man. Keep it here on 90.7.
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You're listening to The Afternoon Jam on WNCU, the Triangle's only station for jazz and more. I'm Michael Hanna. That was music from North Carolina's own and the former host of the morning show here at WNCU, Tamisha Waden, on vocals. That one was the title track from her 2024 album called Happy For Me. Indeed, certainly so much amazing talent based out of North Carolina, and it's not hard to be happy for them supporting it. It just comes a little naturally. We've got more good music. Coming up next, we'll hear from Abe LaMarca from his 2026 album, It Depends on Who You Ask. This tune is called Love is a Verb. Keep it here on 90.7.

0: You're listening to the Afternoon Jam on WNCU, the Triangle's only station for jazz and more. I'm Michael Hanna. That was music from vocalist Mark Granfield from his 2025 album, It's Getting Late. He's joined on that one by John Snyder on trumpet, Adam Bimbaum on piano, Neil Miner on bass, and Aaron Kimmel on drums. And that was his rendition of that familiar standard, Nature Boy. Indeed. Well, some nature boys grew up to be men who are fathers. And certainly I want to say early, because I won't be around on Sunday, happy Father's Day to you who are indeed dads. Your importance in our lives is vital. And certainly we love and appreciate you. I hope you have a great time being celebrated this coming Sunday. More music coming up next. We'll hear from Angie Wells from her 2023 album, Truth Be Told. It's a medley of a few familiar standards, Moanin' and Work Song. Keep it here. After a brief message, Angie Wells.
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You're listening to The Afternoon Jam on WNCU, the Triangle's only station for jazz and more. I'm Michael Hanna. From the 2006 album by saxophonist Boney James, that one featuring vocalist Estero, and that was the title track from the album simply called Shine. Indeed, it's definitely been a cloudy Juneteenth Friday, but even without the sun showing its face so firmly, you can absolutely let this music continue to shine on. More of that up next. It's Andra Day on vocals. This one, that familiar standard originally made popular by Billie Holiday, and she's featured on this one as the actor and the vocalist to the film about Billie Holiday, which is streaming on Netflix, Ain't Nobody's Business. Keep it here on 90.7.

0: You're listening to The Afternoon Jam on WNCU, the Triangle's only station for jazz and more. I'm Michael Hanna. Well, she was just here earlier today. Those were the vocals of Kate McGarry, and she is featured on that one on the project of pianists Fred Hirsch, joined as well by Matt Aronoff on bass, Kush Abade on drums, and Rogerio Boccato on percussion. That tune was entitled Awakenings, and certainly we had a good chance to be awakened. One-fourth of the super group, the sistering Kate McGarry, along with three other amazing women who I got the chance to be in conversation with this morning. And certainly if you didn't get a chance to tune in, it will be going up on social media soon enough, and you can check it out on WNCU's YouTube and social media pages. We'll continue with more music. After a brief message, we'll hear the vocals of Eve Cornelius with a tune called I've Got the World on a String. Keep it here.
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You're listening to WNCU, the Triangle's only station for jazz and more. We're hearing from Brother Sterling, Arnold Sterling, from his album, 1982 album, Here's Brother Sterling. That tune on saxophone was called Super Blue. Indeed. Well, we've come this far, and we've still got farther to go, but we've come to the close of this Friday's edition of the Afternoon Jam Show, and I'm headed out for the day. But I'll be back after several tomorrows next week, Monday through Friday, from 1 to 3 p.m., to share more of this great music with you and enjoy it all again. NPR News is coming up at the very top of the hour, after which DL will be hanging with you for the rest of the afternoon and into the early evening. But I will leave you out on this side in honor of Juneteenth. Music from drummer Terry Lynn Carrington, featuring the vocals of Christy DeShiel, from their 2025 reimagining of that classic album by Max Roach and Abby Lincoln. Here is Freedom Day. I'm Michael Hanna. Happy Juneteenth, happy Father's Day, and cheers to the official beginning of summer. And keep it right here on your home for the best of jazz and more here in the Triangle. It's 90.7 FM WNCU.

0: Chancellor Carrie Dixon. 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
1: Hi from NPR News in Washington, I'm Janine Herbst. Israel and the militant group Hezbollah in Lebanon announced a ceasefire today, but the fighting hasn't stopped. Lebanon says at least 47 people, including children, were killed in Israeli strikes today. Israel says four soldiers died as troops pushed further into southern Lebanon. This after Iran postponed today's planned talks on the U.S.-Iranian ceasefire deal. Several Republican lawmakers have blasted that deal, and Dalia Scheinlin, a political advisor based in Tel Aviv, says it's not good for the U.S. or Israel.
2: The current memorandum of understanding is extremely vague. It stops the war before Israelis believe the goals have been accomplished. I mean, it's not just a matter of belief. The aims Israel and the U.S. set out had not been accomplished. And it's opening the pathway for an agreement that looks very poor from Israeli perspective. So there's a lot of confusion and, you know, disappointment and fear.
1: Speaking there to NPR's Here and Now, for Iran, she says the country has much more leverage now because it showed the world that its control of the Strait of Hormuz gives Tehran considerable bargaining power. Researchers are calling on the Trump administration to revoke a new ban on a certain type of data privacy protection at the Census Bureau. NPR's Hansi Lo Wang has more.
3: Federal law requires the Census Bureau to keep people anonymous in its statistics. The Trump administration has banned one of the main ways the Bureau has done that, adding what's known as statistical noise to make certain data fuzzy, especially data about local areas and minority populations who could be easy to identify. In a statement, Commerce Department spokesperson Kristen Eichemer says the indiscriminate use of noise infusion has undermined confidence in the department's products and cast doubt on their integrity. Eichemer did not respond when NPR asked for examples. Beth Jarris of the Association of Public Data Users is concerned the ban comes with little explanation.
4: It takes the public out of the process. It takes the experts out of the process. This feels very much like a political choice.
3: The Census Bureau took down multiple pages about data privacy protections from its website. Hansi Lo Wang, NPR News.
1: At least 159 service members have the flu. Two are hospitalized amid a flu outbreak at Lackland Air Force Base in San Antonio. Texas Public Radio's David Martin Davies has more.
5: San Antonio Congressman Joaquin Castro confirmed the spike in cases in a social media post. He also said one recruit from the 37th Training Wing died this week from a medical emergency, but it's not clear at this time if that was directly related to the flu. Military medical personnel are isolating and treating trainees who show symptoms and monitoring those who may have been exposed. 2 months ago, Defense Secretary Pete Hegseth ended mandatory influenza vaccinations for military personnel. Castro was calling that decision reckless and has requested a full investigation into the outbreak and the trainee's death. For NPR News, I'm David Martin Davies in San Antonio.
1: You're listening to NPR News. The Pentagon says the U.S. military attacked an alleged drug smuggling boat in the Pacific yesterday, killing three people. It's the latest in the months-long campaign by the Trump administration against suspected drug traffickers in Latin America. The boat strikes have drawn criticism from Democrats and military legal scholars who say they amount to extrajudicial killings. And senators are demanding that the Pentagon release the unedited video of the strikes. This latest attack brings the number of people killed in boats by the U.S. military to at least 211. Two baby giraffes who went missing for more than a year have been found safe. NPR's Amy Held reports the owners of a Virginia zoo, though, are facing animal cruelty charges.
6: At 6 feet tall and well over 100 pounds, newborn giraffes stand out. Still, two vanished in April 2025 from Virginia's Natural Bridge Zoo. The state attorney general's office said this week they found them. They did not say where. The zoo's owners and staff had been charged with animal cruelty, accused of abusing dozens of animals, underfeeding and crowding them, which they deny. Worldwide, more than 500,000 animals are held at unaccredited wildlife attractions. A new Virginia state law aims to protect those animals. Inspired by the baby giraffes, the law bans early separation from mothers. These as-yet-unnamed young giraffes have a new home at a conservation park in Georgia. Their mothers are there, too. Amy Held, NPR News.
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I'm DL. That was Wild Blue Herons with Bebop from It's All About Love. 3:10 is your time. And up next, Sade. Smooth Operators on the way. And Judith Owen with a cover of Moanin' from Suit Yourself. Stay right here with us. It gets better and better. It's the afternoon jazz show. We're WNCU 90.7 FM.

WNCU, the Triangle's only station for jazz and more. That was Michael Cates with Where Do We Go From Here? 321 is your time here in the Bull City. And I hope you guys enjoyed the sistering this morning. That was a fantastic interview. And you know what? If you were on Instagram or YouTube, you actually saw the interview take place live. So hopefully you enjoyed it. And we're planning to do more of these in the future. So, you know, we'll let you know when it's about to happen. Coming up now is Les Sabler with You've Got It Bad Girl and Grover Washington Jr., Mercy, Mercy Me, on the way. Keep it here as Afternoon Jazz.

0: You're listening to WNCU, the Triangle's only station for jazz and more. That was Grover Washington Jr. with Mercy, Mercy Me. 3:31 is your time, and I'm so happy you're here with us this afternoon. 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

That was Bria Skongberg with Coming Home, Baby, You'd Be So Nice to Come Home To, from the album Brass. 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It's 3:41, and coming up now, we have music from Gabrielle Agachico. This one's called Love Is, and Streetwise, Between the Sheets, headed your way. It's Afternoon Jazz. We're 90.7 FM.

0: That was music from Streetwise, Between the Sheets. 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It's 3:51 coming up at 4:01 National Public Radio News. Then we'll have your second hour of Afternoon Jazz. So to close this hour out, we have a short message, and then Alex Cole and Bucky Pizzarelli coming up with On the Street Where You Live. John Bentley's on the way with Tucker from Go Head. So stay right here. I'm DL. We're 90.7.
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1: From NPR News in Washington, I'm Janine Herbst. The U.S. says Israel and Hezbollah, the Iranian-backed militant group, have agreed to a ceasefire. The continued fighting in Lebanon led to the postponement of talks on a ceasefire deal between the U.S. and Iran scheduled for today in Switzerland. NPR's Carrie Kahn has more from Tel Aviv.
2: The announcement comes as clashes between Israel and the militants escalated overnight with intensified Israeli bombardments, killing at least 47 people and injuring 97, according to Lebanese health officials. Four Israeli soldiers were killed by Hezbollah. Israel says it will not withdraw troops from southern Lebanon, where it occupies a great swath of the country. The mayor of Nabatea told NPR immediately following the 4 p.m. start of the ceasefire, multiple Israeli airstrikes hit targets in the area lasting at least 20 minutes, including one in the heart of his Lebanese city. Carrie Kahn, NPR News, Tel Aviv.
1: The Obama Presidential Center opened this week in Chicago, and as NPR's Tamara Keith reports, it presents an America where the past 10 years never happened.
3: President Trump isn't a presence in the Obama Presidential Museum, though many of the milestones on the timeline of Obama's two terms displayed in the museum have since been reversed by Trump. And in his speech dedicating the center, Obama criticized his successor without saying his name.
4: For us to give in now, after all this country's been through, to cynicism and division would be a betrayal of our founding ideals.
3: Trump, on the other hand, criticizes Obama by name frequently and without prompting.
5: And Obama wouldn't do it.
3: Like at his G7 press conference this week, where he said Obama's name 8 times. Tamara Keith, NPR News, Chicago.
1: The Department of Homeland Security is canceling its plan to put an Immigration and Customs Enforcement detention facility in a Georgia town. It's one of several warehouses around the country where similar conversion plans are reportedly being scrapped. Molly Samuel from member station WABE in Atlanta has more.
6: There had been outcry over the warehouse plans, which took shape under former DHS Secretary Kristi Noem. Officials in the City of Social Circle worried about water and sewer capacity and how close the warehouse was to an elementary school. Last month, the Georgia town sued the federal government. Senator Raphael Warnock reacted to the cancellation in a news conference.
7: These things that were happening in the quiet of night, we shined a light on it. We elevated it. The people raised their voices, and they got their victory.
6: City officials said Congressman Mike Collins confirmed the cancellation. DHS says the agency is moving to use existing detention space. For NPR News, I'm Molly Samuel in Atlanta.
1: Wall Street is closed today in observance of the Juneteenth holiday. 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More young adults are living with their parents, about 25 million in 2025. That's according to Realtor.com. NPR's Stephen Bazaha reports that's near the all-time high set during the early days of the pandemic.
8: This is not a case of just get a job so you can move out. 70% of these adults under 35 are employed. Hannah Jones is a senior economist with Realtor.com and says this is really about housing costs. Young adults did move out around 2022 when mortgage rates were low.
9: Since 2022, as housing costs have remained, you know, extremely high, mortgage rates increased, home prices remained quite high. A lot of, you know, that window of opportunity closed for a lot of young adults. And so that means that they're staying at home for longer.
8: Realtor.com reports the median home listing price is up 34% since before the pandemic. Since 2000, about twice as many adults in their early 30s are living with their parents. Stephen Bazaha, NPR News.
1: One of the host nations for the FIFA World Cup soccer is the first country to reach the knockout stage. And if you lose in that stage, you're out of the World Cup. Mexico downed South Korea 1-0 yesterday, sending fans out into the streets to celebrate, honking car horns, chanting, and waving Mexican flags. Meanwhile, the United States playing Australia right now in Seattle, and if the U.S. wins, it too will go to the knockout stage. I'm Janine Herbst, and you're listening to NPR News from Washington.
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That was Pete Mills with Sliver of Silver from This Is Now. 412 is your time. It's our second hour of the show. Don't forget, we are headed to Ocean City Jazz Festival July 3rd through the 5th, and you can ride our party bus. Wine for this event is provided by Melanated Wine, where their motto is Uncork the Culture. 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Up now is Steve Wilson on alto sax with Helen's Song, and this one features Rini Rosnes from the album Enduring Sonnets. We're your home for jazz. We're 90.7 FM.

That was music from Samara Joy. Can't get out of this mood from Linger a While. It's 425 and you're listening to WNCU, the Triangle's only station for jazz and more. Coming up next, we have Kirk Whalum and Rick Braun. Can We Talk? From Babyface Songbook. We'll check in after that, so stay right here on WNCU 90.7.

0: WNCU, the Triangle's only station for jazz and more. Kirk Whalum and Rick Braun, Can We Talk, a cover of Tevin Campbell's Can We Talk from Babyface Songbook. 4:30 is your time, and if you haven't downloaded our mobile app and you're about to head home to see dear old dad, what are you waiting for? 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Coming up after this, music from Nate Smith on drums and Chris Potter. This one's called Bounce Parts 1 and 2 from Kenfolk Postcards from Everywhere. And we have Everything is Fine coming up. And that one's going to be from Nicole Henry. So keep it here, 90.7 FM.
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Nicole Henry, Everything Is Fine. And that's new music. I hope you enjoyed that as much as I did. It's 4:42 and up now, Pierre L. Chambers with My Shining Hour from Shining Moments. We also have Dwayne Kerr on the way with Daughters from the album Higher Calling. It's Father's Day weekend, so in advance, I'd like to say Happy Father's Day to all of the dads out there. Keep it here on WNCU 90.7 FM.

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That was Liz Wright and Ella 100 All-Stars with Love You Madly. It's 4:56, coming up at 5:01 NPR News, and then Latin Jazz Friday heading your way. So after these messages, listen out for Rick Braun, Tijuana Dance from the Request Lines, and we'll squeeze in a little George Duke, I'm Falling. WNCU, keep it here.

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1: Live from NPR News in Washington, I'm Libby Casey. Secretary of State Marco Rubio says another round of talks between Israel and Lebanon will be held next week in Washington, D.C. This will be the fifth round of direct political talks between the two sides and will take place at the State Department. NPR's Jackie Northam reports.
2: Secretary Rubio held a phone call with Lebanese President Joseph Aoun, during which he reiterated the need to disarm the Iranian-backed militant group Hezbollah and reestablish control over all Lebanese territory. That's according to a State Department readout of the conversation. Hezbollah has in the past rejected any peace deal between Israel and the government of Lebanon. Rubio also stressed that bilateral negotiations between Lebanon and Israel represent the only feasible path to ending recurrent cycles of violence. Meanwhile, Israel and Hezbollah have agreed to a ceasefire after intense fighting threatened to derail fragile peace talks between the U.S. and Iran. Jackie Northam, NPR News.
1: The Russian military says its air defenses destroyed several dozen Ukrainian drones on approach to Moscow today. The intercepts come a day after Ukraine launched a massive wave of drone attacks on the Russian capital. NPR's Charles Maines has more.
3: Ukrainian drones' primary target Thursday appeared to be Moscow's main oil refinery, with several striking storage tanks causing explosions. The one reported fatality, an 8-year-old girl, came when a drone struck an apartment high-rise nearby. Russian President Vladimir Putin has yet to comment directly on the attacks, yet his spokesman Dmitry Peskov praised the performance of the city's air defenses, saying they'd been robust, despite complaints from city residents of no official warning as the drones approached. Peskov also urged the public to ignore the dramatic pictures of plumes of smoke over Moscow shared widely online, saying people should instead search for images of the damage inflicted by Russian missiles on Ukraine. Charles Maines, NPR News, Moscow.
1: The $400 million luxury plane given to the U.S. by Qatar last year was unveiled today as the newest Air Force One. President Trump's acceptance of the jet triggered bipartisan questions about security risks and conflicts of interest. Evanston, Illinois, celebrated Juneteenth today with its annual Walk for Freedom. The 2.5-mile walk symbolizes the 2.5 years it took for news of the Emancipation Proclamation of 1863 to reach enslaved people in Texas. The march also honors the legacy of Opal Lee, who helped lead the movement to make Juneteenth a federal holiday. She's now 99 years old. Evanston's parade was marshaled by her granddaughter, Dion Sims.
4: We were both there on June 17, 2021, when President Biden signed the Juneteenth Independence Day Act into law.
1: Opal Lee was awarded the Presidential Medal of Freedom by President Biden in 2024. This is NPR News. At last check, the American team is ahead of Australia in its World Cup match 2-0, despite playing without star Christian Pulisic, who sat out with a calf injury. Defender Alex Freeman scored the second goal for USA just before halftime. The first goal was an own goal by Australia. Two of the FIFA World Cup favorites are back in action this weekend, as are two of the newcomer nations to the tournament. NPR's William Jones reports.
5: Four-time World Cup winner Germany will play Ivory Coast after thumping newcomers Curaçao in their opening game. And for Curaçao, the Caribbean island nation, who played with real tenacity for much of that 7-1 loss to Germany, they'll be hoping for a change of fortune as they play Ecuador. On Sunday, European champion Spain will look to build some momentum to their World Cup campaign. They go up against Saudi Arabia. Spain has had to regroup after a surprise tie against World Cup newcomers Cape Verde. And for Cape Verde, who captivated global audiences with that stunning underdog performance, they'll now play Uruguay, who won the first ever World Cup some 96 years ago. William Jones, NPR News.
1: For the first time in more than 200 years, visitors to the Acropolis in Athens can see the Parthenon's western side looking intact. A restoration effort unveiled yesterday shows two new marble blocks filling gaps on the temple's western end. It's the first view visitors see when they arrive at the ancient monument, which is 25 centuries old. The project was funded through a European Union program. This is NPR News.
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0: I'm getting to ya. Well, our next tune is a song, S-O-N. It's between the mambo and the cha-cha. The song is right in the middle, but it's a beautiful beat. And the name of this one is Mamacita, right? Mamacita. Go ahead, enjoy it.
1: That was Tito Puente with Wangwanko Margarito from Mambo Birdland. You're listening to WNCU, the Triangle's only station for jazz and more. And it's 5:14 here in the Bull City. Thanks for joining me. We're going to be with you all the way until 7 o'clock. So here's music from Grover Washington Jr. This one's called Lock It in the Pocket from Live at the Bijou. Keep it right here on 90.7.
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0: Round of applause, ladies and gentlemen. Mr. Richard Lee.
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2: 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That was Grover Washington Jr. with Lock It in the Pocket from Live at Bijou. 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Up now, Spiral Gyra with What Exit, and Marvin Gaye, Trouble Man, on the way. Keep it here.

0: A little classic R&B from Marvin Gaye, that was Trouble Man. 529 is your time. 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And after these messages, the more includes Roy Ayers, The Third Eye. Is on the way from Everybody Loves the Sunshine. We'll have David Sanborn, The Whisperer, on the way from Taking Off. 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

WNCU, the Triangle's only station for jazz and more. That was David Sanborn with The Whisperer from Taking Off. It's 5:42, and coming up next, music from Dee Brown. Summer Cruise is on the way, and we have Huge Groove with The Phoenix. So stay right here with us. We're bringing you the best in mainstream jazz, contemporary jazz, and we sprinkle in the R&B too. 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

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And that was Huge Groove with The Phoenix. It's 551. And coming up next, we're going to have music from Damian Escobar, Night Drive. And one of our listeners, Scott, put me on to this one from the album Boundless. Also on the way, Ahmad Jamal, Boat Ride, is coming up. And we'll squeeze in a little bit of Tom Brown, Charisma, before NPR News at 6:01. So stay with us on 90.7 FM.

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1: Your news in Washington, I'm Libby Casey. Israel and Lebanon's Hezbollah have agreed to a ceasefire, according to a U.S. official, but fighting has not stopped, and Lebanon's health ministry says at least 47 people, including children, have been killed in Israeli attacks today. Four Israeli soldiers were killed as troops pushed further into southern Lebanon, according to the Israeli military. NPR's Jane Arraf has more.
2: Israel launched a wave of strikes as its forces moved toward a strategic hill in southern Lebanon. Iran-backed Hezbollah said it targeted tanks and troops as they advanced. Local officials said some of the children were killed when Israeli airstrikes collapsed residential buildings. The U.S. and Iran signed a ceasefire agreement Wednesday, which specified that fighting would also stop in Lebanon. Israel made clear it would not abide by the deal, but a U.S. official tells NPR that both Israel and Lebanon have agreed to a new ceasefire. Iran's foreign ministry spokesman said Iran held the U.S. responsible for the Israeli attacks and considered them a breach of its agreement with the United States. Jane Arraf, NPR News, Beirut.
1: President Trump expressed optimism that Iran and the U.S. will continue to negotiate over the 60 days laid out in the preliminary agreement. And in a notable change in tone, he praised Israeli Prime Minister Benjamin Netanyahu.
3: Obviously, we fought very well with Israel, and we've had a great relationship with Israel. We were very formidable. And Bibi Netanyahu, he's a warrior prime minister, and he should be acknowledged as that. They should give him credit.
1: Earlier this week, Trump criticized Netanyahu and Israelis' attacks in Lebanon, and Vice President J.D. Vance warned Israeli political leaders not to take U.S. support for granted. The Israelis were not part of the negotiations between the U.S. and Iran. Netanyahu has called the tentative deal a mistake. Today is Juneteenth, marking the day near the end of the Civil War when enslaved people in Texas were finally liberated by Union troops. It was more than 2 years after the Emancipation Proclamation. NPR's Scott Newman says while many white Southerners tried to withhold the news of President Lincoln's proclamation, one historian says some likely ended up inadvertently revealing it to their own slaves.
4: Lincoln historian Harold Holzer says the 1863 Emancipation Proclamation was explosive news that many slave owners tried to suppress. Yet they often discussed it openly, wrongly assuming that illiterate enslaved people would not learn about it through overheard conversations.
5: It was being discussed right in front of them.
4: Holzer says that as Union troops pushed into the South, they distributed copies of the proclamation and spread the word to ensure that it was understood by all that slavery was over. Scott Newman, NPR News.
1: You're listening to NPR Live in Washington. An investigation into two baby giraffes who went missing for more than a year has ended on a happy note. They were found safe. NPR's Amy Held reports the owners of a Virginia zoo are facing animal cruelty charges.
6: At 6 feet tall and well over 100 pounds, newborn giraffes stand out. Still, two vanished in April 2025 from Virginia's Natural Bridge Zoo. The state attorney general's office said this week they found them. They did not say where. The zoo's owners and staff had been charged with animal cruelty, accused of abusing dozens of animals, underfeeding and crowding them, which they deny. Worldwide, more than 500,000 animals are held at unaccredited wildlife attractions. A new Virginia state law aims to protect those animals. Inspired by the baby giraffes, the law bans early separation from mothers. These as-yet-unnamed young giraffes have a new home at a conservation park in Georgia. Their mothers are there, too. Amy Held, NPR News.
1: Horse-drawn carriage rides in Central Park are paused until at least Tuesday. That's according to the union representing carriage drivers as safety protocols are reviewed. On Wednesday, an 18-year-old tourist from India was killed when the horse pulling his carriage bolted. The driver had stepped away from his seat to take a photo of the passengers. Critics of the horse-drawn carriage industry are calling for it to end in Central Park permanently. Last week, a 16-year-old carriage horse died after eating a toxic shrub. The Central Park Conservancy is arguing for the industry to be suspended until more protections are put into place. This is NPR News in Washington.
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was music from the brothers Johnson. That one's called Q from the album Right on Time. 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It's 6:09 and I'm DL. Coming up next, we're going to have Foreplay. The tune is called Chant from their album Between the Sheets. We'll follow it up with some Walter Beasley. Sisters Live is on the way, so keep it right here. 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

0: item.
1: You're listening to WNCU, the Triangle's only station for jazz and more. That was Walter Beasley, and the tune was called Sisters from the album Intimacy. It's 6:21. Let's take a look at your weather. It's 85 degrees. Can you believe it was raining buckets this morning? And I'm very thankful for that because, as most of you know, we have been experiencing really dry conditions here in Central Carolina. And in fact, we're under water restrictions here in Durham. So it was good to see some rain. And hopefully next week will provide more rain, as there is some rain in the forecast for most of next week. But really quickly, 85 degrees right now. We're expecting overnight lows to drop down to a very pleasant 63 degrees overnight, with cloudy skies tomorrow, highs near 86. On Sunday, which is Father's Day, and if I'm not mistaken, also the summer solstice, so our longest day of 2026 will be on Father's Day, and we're looking for temperatures around 90 degrees, so kind of hot, but not too hot on Father's Day with partly sunny skies. Monday, we're looking for temperatures around 90 again with a 65% chance of rain, and there's a better than 50% chance of rain for most of next week and into next weekend. But of course, the forecast will change, so you have to keep listening to us so we can keep you up to date with the forecast. Coming up now is Dana Legg's Stage Band with Ain't No Sunshine from Scoop in the Loop, and Interplay Jazz Orchestra with Strasbourg Saint Denis. So keep it here. 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

0: 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That was Interplay Jazz Orchestra in a 6:32. Coming up in just a moment, we're going to have music from Monty Alexander, and we'll have Aretha Franklin on the way too. So both favorites of mine. But I want to remind you, Ocean City Jazz Festival is coming up, and you can be a part of it on our WNCU Party Bus. If you want more information about the Party Bus, visit OceanCityJazzFest.com. But let me tell you, the Party Bus is for those who like to party. So we're going to have swag bags, we'll have games, charcuterie boards, and more. 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So 3 days of live music, entertainment, and special events, all hosted by Sean Alexander. There's going to be an all-white party. Who doesn't love an all-white party? We'll also have a night to represent school colors and, of course, great performances. Keep it right here after these messages. Again, the Monty Alexander and the Aretha Franklin on the way.
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music from the late great Queen of Soul, Aretha Franklin, Walk On By, which is a cover of Dionne Warwick's Walk On By. I'm DL, and you're listening to the Afternoon Jazz Show on WNCU, the Triangle's only station for jazz and more. 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So make sure you're locked in and listening for his show. It's a mix of funk, disco, party music, R&B. It's all coming your way in just a few minutes. Up next, we have Jamie Dubberly and the Orchestra Dharma, West Side Strut on WNCU 90.7 FM.

was Arturo Sandoval with We've Only Just Begun. I'm DL, and that about does it for me. Coming up at 7 o'clock, DJ Travis Gill.

with your Friday night mix. And then from 10 until midnight, Wink Moody's on duty bringing you the best in hip-hop and R&B from the 70s, 80s, and 90s. I'm headed out the door now with a little classic R&B for you. 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